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14: The top stories this are: politicians and the police are calling for calm after violence across Northern Ireland. There's been trouble following anti-immigration demonstrations organised in response to a vicious stabbing caught on camera and shared online in Belfast on Monday night. A 30-year-old Sudanese national has been charged with attempted murder and making threats to kill. Houses, cars and a bus have been set on fire during the disturbances. Alison Morris is crime correspondent at the Belfast Telegraph and says the trouble changed from initially blocking roads
15: to attacking properties, homes where people are pointing out where foreign nationals live. The man who was attacked is recovering. He has very serious life-changing, life-altering injuries. And ironically, it will be foreign nationals who will be at his bedside looking after him.
14: Well, smoke has been seen rising above the city through the night. The police have confirmed they're dealing with pockets of disorder. Former First Minister Arlene Foster has given her reaction to the trouble.
16: This is not only wrong, but it's entirely counterproductive. I mean, if these people are genuinely concerned about immigration issues, this takes the whole spotlight away from that issue and onto the violence in their own communities.
14: Earlier, a masked group set fire to a bus in the east of the city before services were suspended for the night. Another developing story this evening, and Donald Trump has described retaliatory strikes on Iran as very strong and powerful. They were launched in response to the downing of a US Apache helicopter. Iranian state media say explosions have been heard in several cities. An Australian firm is in early talks to take over Boots. Sigma Healthcare says nothing's agreed and there's no guarantee a deal will happen. England manager Thomas Tuchel says he and his team won't be distracted by non-football issues at the World Cup. Build-up has been dominated by political matters, border security and high ticket prices. And hiring in the UK has slumped by nearly a quarter since before the COVID pandemic. LinkedIn puts the drop down to firms being more cautious because of geopolitical and trade uncertainty. From Sky News, I'm Barry Weir.
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14: The top stories this hour. First Minister Michelle O'Neill's condemned what she calls the outright thuggery of violence across Northern Ireland. Homes, cars and a bus were set on fire following a stabbing in North Belfast on Monday night. A man in his 40s is being treated for serious injuries and a 30-year-old Sudanese man who'd indefinite leave to remain is due in court charged with attempted murder. Anti-immigration protests were organised last night and trouble followed. Hilary Benns, the Northern Ireland Secretary.
15: Well, this was an horrific and brutal attack. Everybody has the right to protest peacefully. That's a fundamental part of our tradition as a country. But nobody has a right to engage in disorder and violence.
14: Deputy First Minister Emma Little-Pingali's condemned the trouble too.
16: Any kind of disorder only serves to wreck our own communities. It doesn't serve any purpose. But I think importantly, people must know that their legitimate concerns and issues are being listened to.
14: We've also heard that a police car was set on fire in Portadown last night. Elsewhere, Iran's foreign minister has responded to US strikes carried out, saying America has opted to test Iran's determination. US President Donald Trump described last night's attacks as very strong and in response to the downing of a US helicopter. England cricket captain Ben Stokes is considering his future after breaching ECB protocols. He and bowler Gus Atkinson are facing the axe from the second test with New Zealand, the pair being investigated after a nightclub incident following the series opener at Lord's. And there's strong opinion among fans in Durham, where Stokes plays his county cricket.
17: He's England's captain, he has to set an example, and clearly he hasn't. How will you discipline other people in the future?
18: It's important to have like good role models for kids as well, and if you're not presenting yourself well, kids are going to look up to you in a bad way.
19: He's an adult, he's a dad, he's a leader of a cricket nation. He's got to learn.
14: From Sky News, I'm Barry Weir.
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0: 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I'm Tony Minvia, the new voice of weekday afternoons on Magic Classical, and I'm really looking forward to bringing you the best selection of classical music for your afternoon, including the right tunes for those trips back from school or on your evening commute.
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13: Top stories this hour. Police are urging calm after sporadic disorder across Northern Ireland. Vehicles were set on fire and flames even started in some homes, with unrest spreading after a stabbing in North Belfast on Monday night. Our reporter Dan Whitehead was in Belfast.
14: The PS and I have specific tactics that, you know, that are used not elsewhere in the UK, so they're well versed at dealing with this. I think one of the struggles which is the fact that the violence is spread out in pockets across the city. That, of course, stretches resources and makes it even more difficult.
13: Well, a man in his 40s has been treated for serious injuries. A Sudanese national who's 30 and who had leave to remain is due in court charged with attempted murder. A week after calling for rage over teenage student Henry Novak's murder, Nigel Farage was yesterday asked about the Belfast incident.
15: Government always appeal for calm. Let's be calm. Don't cause a fuss. Don't frighten the horses. Unless, of course, it's George Floyd somewhere in the Midwest of America, and then we're then it's fine to be angry.
13: Another breaking news story through the night has been Iran's foreign minister responding to US strikes carried out last night, saying the Americans have opted to test Iranian determination. Donald Trump has described the latest hits as very strong. The US retaliated after accusing Tehran of shooting down an American military helicopter patrolling the Strait of Hormuz. The two pilots are safe and uninjured. Military analyst Sean Bell says they've had a lucky escape.
16: If Iran had actually got hold of these crew, that could have been a propaganda coup for the Iranians. There's no doubt America would have wanted to do some covert operations, some deception operations. It's all a bit James Bond, really.
13: Boots could be taken over by an Australian firm. Sigma Healthcare says it's held early talks about buying the pharmacy chain. And in football, England will have to go through the playoffs if they want to qualify for the Women's World Cup. They beat Ukraine 3-0 in their final group game, but Spain thrashed Iceland. Scotland, Wales and Northern Ireland will also be in the playoffs. From Sky News, I'm Barry Weir.
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0: 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Of guests. 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
11: Top stories this hour. Politicians and the police are calling for calm after violence across Northern Ireland. There's been trouble following anti-immigration demonstrations organised in response to a vicious stabbing in Belfast on Monday night. It was caught on video and shared online. A 30-year-old Sudanese man's been charged with attempted murder and making threats to kill. Houses, cars and a bus have been set on fire during the disturbances. Alison Morris is crime correspondent at the Belfast Telegraph and says the trouble changed from initially blocking roads
12: to attacking properties, homes where people are pointing out where foreign nationals live. The man who was attacked is recovering. He has very serious life-changing, life-altering injuries. And ironically, it will be foreign nationals who will be at his bedside looking after him.
11: Smoke can be seen rising above the city through the night. Former First Minister Arlene Foster has given her reaction.
13: This is not only wrong, but it's entirely counterproductive. I mean, if these people are genuinely concerned about immigration issues, this takes the whole spotlight away from that issue and onto the violence in their own communities.
11: A police car was also burned out in Portadown last night. Elsewhere, Donald Trump has described retaliatory strikes on Iran as very strong and powerful. They were launched in response to the downing of an Apache helicopter. England cricket captain Ben Stokes is considering his future after breaching ECB protocols. He and Gus Atkinson could be dropped for the second test with New Zealand after a nightclub incident following the opener at Lords. There's strong opinion among fans in Durham where Stokes plays his county cricket.
14: He's England's captain, he has to set an example, and clearly he hasn't. How will he discipline other people in the future?
15: It's important to have like good role models for kids as well, and if you're not presenting yourself well, kids are going to look up to you in a bad way.
16: He's an adult, he's a dad. He's a leader of a cricket nation. He's got to learn.
11: And apparently phrases like over the hill and stuck in their ways can entrench ageism. Research suggests people in their late 40s and early 50s are most likely to be on the receiving end. From Sky News, I'm Barry Weir.
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14: The top stories this hour. Police are urging calm after what they call sporadic disorder across Northern Ireland. Vehicles in Belfast were set on fire last night and some homes torched. Unrest spread after a stabbing in the city the night before, which left a man with serious injuries. A Sudanese refugee is due in court, charged with attempted murder. Here's Deputy First Minister Emma Little-Pengelly.
15: Any kind of disorder only serves to wreck our own communities. It doesn't serve any purpose. But I think importantly, people must know that their legitimate concerns and issues are being listened to.
14: The US has launched a fresh wave of strikes against Iran. Donald Trump says his forces hit back strongly after an American helicopter was shot down over the Strait of Hormuz. A charity is warning the difference in price between the most and least healthy foods is the widest it's been in more than a decade. The Food Foundation says some families have to spend 85% of their income to afford the government's recommended diet. Sports England, Scotland, Wales, Northern Ireland and the Republic of Ireland will have to go through the playoffs to reach next year's Women's World Cup. England beat Ukraine at 3-0 last night, but they were beaten to automatic qualification by Spain. FIFA's president will address some of the issues facing the World Cup today on the eve of the tournament. Jay Rawson reports.
16: This was meant to be a World Cup without controversy, with a focus on the football, but visa issues, ticket prices and the US's war with Iran have dominated the build-up. It doesn't mean England boss Thomas Tuchel will be discussing politics, though.
17: I'm very grateful for the FA that they let me separate it and they let me be the head coach.
16: His focus is on tonight's final friendly with Costa Rica. Meanwhile, Scotland are continuing to train in North Carolina. Their veteran goalkeeper Craig Gordon says he doesn't know if he's going to be the number one.
18: We've got a few days left of training to try and impress.
16: FIFA President Gianni Infantino will address some of the wider concerns when he speaks to the media here in Mexico this afternoon.
14: And the Met Office says temperatures in southern England could hit 30 degrees Celsius again this weekend. It comes just 2 weeks after a record-breaking heatwave. Sunshine and showers for much of the UK. Northern and eastern areas could hear thunder and see hail. Highs at around 17 Celsius. That's the latest. I'm Becky Cahill.
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0: In the park for this morning, coming to an end with the nostalgic piece by Tchaikovsky, his Souvenir d'un lieu cher, played by Lauren Mazel, violin, Barton Weber, piano. Back in the park tomorrow morning, as usual, from 5.
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11: The top stories this hour. There's been a night of violence across Northern Ireland with vehicles and homes torched in parts of Belfast. Helen Williamson was told to get out of her house after a fire in a neighbouring building.
12: I just heard the bangs and folk running up and down the stairs. Well, I'm by bag of nerves. Because I've been here 28 years and this is the first time I've ever seen anything like this. Supposed to be a protest.
11: The disorder was sparked by a stabbing in North Belfast on Monday night. A refugee from Sudan is due in court later, charged with attempted murder. Deputy First Minister Emma Little-Pengelly has been calling for calm.
13: Remain peaceful. I don't believe anybody across Northern Ireland really wants to see this destruction of people within their own communities. That serves no purpose.
11: There have also been smaller protests in other UK cities. Donald Trump says the US has launched what he calls very strong attacks against Iran. The American president says they're in response to a helicopter being shot down near the Strait of Hormuz. Next, we're being warned the cost of eating well compared to having junk food has widened to its highest level in more than a decade. The Food Foundation charity says the poorest families now need to spend 85% of their disposable income to give their children the government's recommended diet. Campaigner Penny Walters says fresh produce sent to food banks is often past its sell-by date.
14: If you were given a punnet of mouldy strawberries, would you like that? No. So why do people that are relying on charity donations giving out food that's not fit for human consumption?
11: To sport now, England will have to go through two rounds of playoffs if they're to qualify for next year's Women's World Cup. They beat Ukraine 3-0 last night, but were beaten to automatic qualification by Spain. And finally, just 2 weeks after a record-breaking heatwave, forecasters reckon temperatures in southern England could hit 30 degrees Celsius again this weekend. Sunshine and showers for much of the UK. Northern and eastern areas could hear thunder and see hail. Highs at around 17 Celsius. That's the latest. I'm Becky Cahill.
0: Good morning. A quotation for the day. Artist Maurice Sendak, born this day in 1928. I can't believe I've turned into a typical old man. I can't believe it. I was young just minutes ago.
10: Charles Ngo
15: on Magic Classical.

Serving as the overture to Magic Classical Breakfast today, Mozart's Overture for the Marriage of Figaro, played by the Insular Orchestra. They don't get out much. Conducted by Lawrence Kilby. At 7 minutes past seven on this Wednesday, the 10th of June. You are very welcome. Morning, Charles with you, live from Magic Classical East Midlands, which is currently bathed in a sort of strangely grey sunlight. Very grey clouds, but the sun breaking through just. I hope your situation is either satisfactory or better than satisfactory. We'll try and improve matters generally with the fine music through the morning and questions of the day around to distract us about 7:30 and 8:30 and screen time after 9. Marilyn and Derek, the topless motorists, report, "We've made a dreadful miscalculation." Oh no. "We've time-travelled an hour ahead of your fantastic transmission. We now have a choice, albeit a difficult one. It's either fabulous buffet breakfast, including smoked salmon, poached eggs and various other indulgences, or listen to you live." I think we know which way this is going. "Sorry, but we'll listen to you on Rayo after we've indulged ourselves in the aforementioned fabulousness. Last seen heading east for Hamburg and miniature Wonderland." That's Marilyn and Derek, the topless motorists. "Very good. Carry on. Your absence from the live broadcast is quite understood and excused. And enjoy the smoked salmon and poached eggs. Don't worry about us. Just the porridge here. That's enough."

Hungarian Dance Number 2 by Brahms, Daniel Luzakovich, violin, Stanislav Soloviev, piano. Quick look at the papers this morning. What's going on? Well, the front pages are dominated by coverage of events in Belfast. The Eye reports police pleading for calm after a man was stabbed and a suspect identified as a Sudanese national was arrested and charged. Far-right figures, including Elon Musk, have shared social media posts calling for protests across Britain. The Guardian says protests against immigration erupted in violence in Belfast, with crowds blocking roads and burning vehicles. The Times says the suspect charged with attempted murder in the Belfast attack is Sudanese and was granted leave to remain in the UK in 2023. Also on the front page, President Trump vowing to retaliate after Iran shot down a US Army Apache helicopter. The pilots were rescued by an unmanned sea drone boat in what's said to be a first for the US military. According to the Telegraph, the Belfast suspect had used a loophole in the asylum system to enter the UK. He's said to have flown to Dublin from Paris and then used the free movement allowed across the Irish border to head for Northern Ireland before claiming asylum. Also on the front page, Chancellor Rachel Reeves opens the door to raising taxes to pay for higher defence spending. The Mail says there are grave questions over a gaping back door to Britain. The Belfast suspect took a bus from Dublin. Under a long-standing agreement, there are no passport checks between the Republic and the North. The Sun headline says the attacker had evil in his eyes. The Express focuses on the three heroes who rushed to the rescue, praising them as the very best of humanity, not least the man who used a hurling stick to fight off the attacker. There's a different borders-related story on the front of the Mirror. The Somalian football referee who was refused entry to the US for the World Cup, Omar Artan, says he had a visa and was given no reason for the ban. And the Daily Star says fake football shirts are flooding into Britain. Those stories and others in the papers today. And now, Handel and the arrival of the Queen of Sheba.

0: The Orpheus Chamber Orchestra and Handel's Arrival of the Queen of Sheba. Morning, Mike in Wales. Just checking in to say a brief thank you for the music for the wonderful Avengers yesterday. Oh, it's on Screen Time, wasn't it? So good to hear the full version. What an excellent series that was. And well done for meeting the man himself. Yes, I was recalling that I did once interview Patrick McNee, Steed from the Avengers, for a radio show, and he was a top-class gent, everything you'd hope for and more. And Mike attaches a screen grab of images from the Avengers back in the day, including images of Diana Rigg. Wasn't she absolutely divine? having the back garden dug up and remodelled for the next week or so, says Mike. Major upheaval. Therefore, like Fran Godfrey this week, you won't hear much from me for the next wee while. Onwards and upwards. You said it. Carry on. Good luck. You're not having to dig the garden up yourself, are you? No. Get a proper man in, for goodness sake.
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16: We can see standing traffic in Surrey on the London-bound M23. There's been a police incident just after Gatwick Airport, Junction 9. And two lanes are closed on the anti-clockwise M25 in Hertfordshire just before Potters Bar, Junction 24, all because of a car fire. In Cardiff, a police incident continues. It's blocked Cathedral Road. Blackbrook in Leicestershire, they're investigating a collision. That means a closure of Ashby Road. And Ilgeston in Derbyshire, following a building fire, there's a closure of Hena Road between Factory Lane and Rutland Street. I'm Simon James.
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The New York Philharmonic, conducted by Leonard Bernstein, and playing the fourth movement of Haydn's Symphony No. 104, the London Symphony. Time for question of the day. Mark 1, excuse me. Small cough coming. Stand by. That's dealt with. Have you been hearing from anybody about the 100-day cough, or some people are calling it the 90-day cough? I don't think I've got that. I think it's just annoyance of hay fever, but lots of people, including Lady Nove, having a very persistent cough at the moment. Dreadful. Anyway, where was I? Question of the day, Mark 1. And today, question of the day, Mark 1, comes from Magic Classical listener Chris in Beverly, who's inspired by the look of it to rival the Magic Town Riddler. Try this. I took it there, but it stopped there. So I brought it back because it wouldn't go there. What could it be? Okay. I took it there, but it stopped there, so I brought it back because it wouldn't go there. What could it be? World of possibilities, I suppose. And the usual rules for question of the day apply, which is no answer is too daft. And we don't do wrong here, just the endlessly variable shades of right on the shade card of rightness. So, 61054. Is the text number. Just make Charles the first word of the text so it gets to me. Or by email is charles@magic.co.uk. I took it there, but it stopped there. So I brought it back because it wouldn't go there. What could it be?

The Clog Dance, music by Ferdinand Herold for the Ballet La Fille Malgarde, which has just finished a run. I think it was last night, if you see what I mean, at the Royal Ballet. This time round, not featuring a live pony. For many years, there's been a live pony in performances of La Fille Malgarde, but it's been replaced by an automated wooden pony instead. But you can't go and see it because the run's just finished. But there we are. 7:31 headlines this morning. People have been forced from their homes in Belfast after houses and cars were set on fire in a night of violent disorder. Politicians have called for calm after protests following a stabbing in the north of the city descended into rioting. A Sudanese man's due in court later, charged with attempted murder in connection with that attack. America has carried out a series of airstrikes on Iran after a US Apache helicopter was shot down near the Strait of Hormuz. On Monday, President Donald Trump claimed a peace deal for the region was very close. And over 1,000 phones and tech devices have been lost or stolen from the Ministry of Defence since 2024. Figures obtained by Sky News show 545 laptops and tablets are missing and 744 mobiles. Weather, another day of cloud and showers with some sunshine in between. The showers heaviest in the west this morning, but then moving to the east later, joined by some thunder and lightning. Top temperatures 15 to 16 degrees. Question of the day, Mark 1 today, kindly contributed by Chris in Beverley, who's trying to rival the Magic Town Riddler with this one. I took it there, but it stopped there. So I brought it back because it wouldn't go there. What could it be? I took it there, but it stopped there. So I brought it back because it wouldn't go there. What could it be? 61054, the text number. Make Charles your first word. That way it knows to come to me. By email, it's charles@magic.co.uk. Now, you got a moment for an extra cup of tea, perhaps? A bit of extra lounging? They can't touch you for it. Enjoy this. It's called First Steps, written by Guy Garvey of Elbow fame and performed here by Elbow with the BBC Philharmonic Orchestra and the Novavox Gospel Choir.

0: from Elbow First Steps, and Ben in Dorset. Morning. Ben says, thanks for playing that for him and remembering it was used throughout the BBC's London Olympics coverage and brings back amazing memories of a wonderful time. Thank you, Ben. Good memory jog. Oh, and on the matter of Diana Rigg, there I was talking about the Avengers and ruminating about how glorious Diana Rigg was. Stephanie says, didn't you mean, wasn't she grossly underpaid compared to her male co-star? Hence her quitting the show. Yeah, I suppose I did. But the thing was, I was recalling that back in the day, you know, we didn't know about that sort of thing, pre-internet and so on. That sort of story didn't travel, didn't surface. So one was left as if, as a young lad, just gazing at the screen and thinking, isn't Diana Rigg absolutely divine? But yes, it turned out grossly underpaid indeed. Thank you, Stephanie. Some Vivaldi will be on the way soon.
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Vivaldi, the Four Seasons, Autumn, the Third Movement, with Joshua Bell, violin, and the Academy of St. Martin in the Fields. More on the Avengers, Nigel of Goring by Sea. Morning, Nigel. Says I'd like to endorse the other listeners' comments regarding the original Avengers theme. Thanks for playing it. Laurie Johnson's lush strings and musical imagery bring memories of both the time and the series flooding back. I'm sure everyone's thoughts were of Savile Row-clothed steed and his 4.5-litre Bentley. Surely no one's thoughts strayed to Mrs. Emma Peel and her black leather catsuit as she raced around in her white Lotus Elan. Marvellous. Have a fine day, says Nigel. I know. Well, it was an inspirational series, wasn't it? And certainly Steed always looked so very smart, didn't he? Complete with his bowler hat. And the Bentley. Oh, hum. Now, Mendelssohn, Scottish Symphony, his third symphony, second movement. This is the one that I'm convinced conjures up Nelly the Elephant along the way.

Swedish Chamber Orchestra, conducted by Thomas Dausgaard. And it is, it's not my imagination, is it? Nelly the Elephant's definitely in there, in the Third Symphony, the Scottish Symphony by Mendelssohn, second movement. Let's sort out question of the day, Mark 1, which came from Chris in Beverley, having a go at rivaling the Magic Town Riddler. It went as follows. I took it there, but it stopped there, so I brought it back because it wouldn't go there. What could it be? Oh, I've no idea, says Richard from Glastonbury, but wanted to say how lovely it was to hear First Steps. It's an elbow song I've loved since the 2012 Olympics, and it's a great rousing tune to kickstart a Wednesday morning, so thanks for playing it. I'm glad you enjoyed, Richard. Yeah, it is rousing. That's the spirit. Yeah. We feel suitably roused, don't we? Good. Elsewhere, excuse me, what's going on? Daniel, the paramedic, says, good morning from a suspiciously dry Lower Early. Haven't seen a raindrop in nearly 20 hours now. I have a pair of robins nesting in a hole in the wall of my house. I'm enjoying watching them fly in and out with food. Anyway, this sounds like me trying to find a good phone signal where I live. A town full of people working in tech, but you can't get a signal if you live here. Ah, yeah, there's a lot of it about, isn't there? This part of the East Midlands is pretty patchy, being kind, when it comes to mobile reception. Lovely to see the robins, though, coming and going, doing their thing. We've got some robins that live in the hedge. George Clooney Cat's very interested in them. We try and make sure nothing unfortunate happens. He's, by and large, he's very good. He knows the rules, no birdies. Hope all's well in the Nove household, say Steve and Moira in a grey Brockworth. I was downstairs getting the breakfast ready when Moira called down that the answer to the question of the day was a watch. I had to agree as I hadn't got any other thoughts. After breakfast, it's back to the lounge to carry on with the update. We now have a sunshine wall. It'll be good on cold winter days to go in there and bask in the warmth of the wall round the fireplace. Great. Bit grey here, hoping for better weather as we're off to London tomorrow for a birthday weekend with our son, and it's mine on Friday, says Steve. Nice meal and a show are the order of the day. I should think so. And you're going for a watch. Actually, I don't think we can better a watch, really. The answer on the sheet of power is very close to that because it's a clock. I think that's close enough, isn't it? A timepiece. Took it there, but it stopped there, so I brought it back because it wouldn't go there. What could it be? Textbook answer. A clock. Question of the day, Mark 2, will be along as we get towards 8:30. Now this is music from Hamnet, Max Richter's Of Agnes.

0: Yes, there's a film, the genius of which I totally failed to appreciate. I didn't like it at all, but I know I'm in the minority. Hamnet, the film, Max Richter's music there. If you're with us on Premium, between now and the 8 o'clock news update, got something cheery and uplifting arranged by John Rutter coming up with the Cambridge Singers. Other side of the news, it's Beethoven.
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14: Top stories this hour. People in parts of Belfast have been forced to flee their homes after a night of violence. Buildings, cars and a bus were set on fire after anti-immigration protests. The disorder was sparked by a knife attack in the north of the city on Monday night. A man from Sudan is due in court today charged with attempted murder. Here's Deputy First Minister Emma Little-Pengally.
15: Any kind of disorder only serves to wreck our own communities. It doesn't serve any purpose. But I think importantly, people must know that their legitimate concerns and issues are being listened to.
14: There have also been smaller protests in other UK cities. The US has launched a fresh wave of strikes against Iran. Donald Trump says his forces hit back strongly after an American helicopter was shot down over the Strait of Hormuz. Sports, we now know England, just like Scotland, Wales, Northern Ireland and the Republic of Ireland, will have to go through the playoffs to reach next year's Women's World Cup. The Lionesses were 3-0 winners against Ukraine last night, but was still pipped to the post for automatic qualification by Spain. The president of FIFA will address some of the issues facing the World Cup today on the eve of the men's tournament. Joe Rawson reports.
16: This was meant to be a World Cup without controversy, with a focus on the football, but visa issues, ticket prices and the US's war with Iran have dominated the build-up. It doesn't mean England boss Thomas Tuchel will be discussing politics, though.
17: I'm very grateful for the FA that they let me separate it and they let me be the head coach.
16: His focus is matches on tonight's final friendly with Costa Rica. Meanwhile, Scotland are continuing to train in North Carolina. Their veteran goalkeeper Craig Gordon says he doesn't know if he's going to be the number one.
17: We've got a few days left of training to try and impress.
16: FIFA President Gianni Infantino will address some of the wider concerns when he speaks to the media here in Mexico this afternoon.
14: And the Met Office says temperatures in southern England could hit 30 degrees Celsius again this weekend. It comes just 2 weeks after a record-breaking heatwave. Sunshine and showers for much of the UK. Northern and eastern areas could hear thunder and see hail. Highs at around 17 Celsius. That's the latest. I'm Becky Cahill.
0: Good morning. A quotation for the day. Author Saul Bellow, born this day in 1915. Everybody needs his memories. They keep the wolf of insignificance from the door.
13: Charles Noe on Magic Classical.

First movement of Beethoven's Fifth, and played by the Chamber Orchestra of Europe, conducted by Yannick Nezet-Séguin. Just leaving 8:10 on this Wednesday, the 10th of June. And you are exceedingly welcome, Charles, with you live and direct from a rather cloudy-looking Magic Classical East Midlands. And I hope Wednesday's treating you all right so far. What do we know about the 10th of June? It's opening tonight for the Classical Pride Festival. That's starting at King's Place in London, which reminds me, this is a good time to catch up, if you didn't hear it at the time, with our recent programme, Classical Pride, a special that we had over the weekend. Conductor and curator Oliver Zeffman joined us on Saturday to share an hour of music by LGBTQ plus composers. 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

0: You've seen the film, now eat the cast, as I remember it said in the local butcher's window around about the time Watership Down was out. There was Mike Batt's solo piano version of his Bright Eyes. Coming later, Tim Smith returns from 10 this morning. Always a fine listen with Tim. Did you catch the nice chat with Hugh Bonneville on the show yesterday? Worth another one revisiting if you didn't at the time, via Rayo. And Daniel, the paramedic, says, on the matter of Hugh Bonneville, I was the paramedic for an episode of World's Most Dangerous Roads in Georgia. Hugh Bonneville was one of the stars. You couldn't meet a nicer person. Always talked to everyone as if they were more important than him. A fine example of what it means to be a good person. Hey, glowing testimonial from Daniel, the paramedic. Well done. Anyway, yes, Tim here from 10, and before we get to Tim from 9...
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0: What might we have today?

A little glimpse of goodies coming up in Screen Time after 9 this morning. Screen Time being a regular fixture between 9 and 10 through the week with you and me, and over the weekend with Jack Pepper. Now, let's have a little gallop with Georges Bizet.

0: The Royal Philharmonic Orchestra, conducted by Andrea Licata, and the Galop from Jeu d'Enfant, a group of works by Georges Bizet, written originally for piano, but obviously an orchestral arrangement of it there. But he wrote his Jeu d'Enfant and the accompanying pieces not only for piano, but for four-handed piano, which is a good trick if you can do it. Now, we'll have Question of the Day Mark 2 pretty soon, after we go gavotting with Bach next.
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17: A delay in Hampshire on the M27 West between Hedge End and Southampton Airport, junction 75, obstruction on the motorway. Expect delays on the coastbound M20 in Kent, just at the M26, junction 3. You had an accident earlier on. Still a big delay for the anticlockwise M25 in Hertfordshire, following a car fire just before Potters Bar, junction 24. Obstruction in the West Midlands on the M6 South, Great Bar 2 Spaghetti Junction, junction 76. There's an accident on the eastbound M62 from Cheshire after Birchwood, junction 11. I'm Simon James.
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Gavotte's 1 and 2 from the Orchestral Suite number 3 by Bach, played by Il Giardino Armonico. Time for question of the day, Mark 2. Mark 1, the answer turned out to be a clock. Question of the day, Mark 2 today. The Magic Town sports instructor, oh, there is one, okay, is reminiscing. She says, "For the first quarter of my life, I played no sports at all. After that, it was just one at a time. I played netball for 10 years. Then I was fed up with that, so I switched to tennis for 9 years. And then for the past 8 years, it's been running. How old do you think I am?" Details again. The Magic Town sports instructor, rambling on, she says, "For the first quarter of my life, I played no sports at all. After that, it was just one at a time. I played netball for 10 years, then I was fed up with that, so I switched to tennis for 9 years, and then for the past 8 years, it's been running. How old do you think I am?" Usual rules apply. Not least, all prizes are thoroughly imaginary. 61054, the text number. Just make Charles the first word of your text, and by email it's charles@magic.co.uk.

sounds of the reed flutes from Tchaikovsky's Nutcracker with the Vienna Philharmonic, conducted by Herbert von Karajan. 8:32 headlines this morning. Residents in areas of Belfast say they've never seen violence like last night after homes and cars were set on fire. Northern Ireland's First Minister, Michelle O'Neill, has condemned outright thuggery, which followed anti-immigration protests. It was sparked by a knife attack in the city on Monday. A Sudanese man will appear in court later, charged with attempted murder. US Central Command says self-defense strikes have been carried out on Iran in response to the downing of an American Apache helicopter near the Strait of Hormuz. The two pilots are safe and uninjured. And England, Scotland, Wales, Northern Ireland and the Republic of Ireland will all have to go through the playoffs to reach next year's Women's World Cup. The Lionesses got past Ukraine 3-0 last night, but were beaten to automatic qualification by Spain. Weather, another day of cloud and showers with some sunshine in between. The showers heaviest in the west this morning, but then moving to the east later, joined by some thunder and lightning. Top temperatures 15 to 16. Tonight turning drier for a time, but more rain arriving for the west, and then tomorrow looks cloudy and windy with showers again. Question of the day, Mark 2 today. The Magic Town sports instructor is reminiscing. She says, for the first quarter of my life, I played no sports at all. After that, it was just one at a time. I played netball for 10 years. Then I was fed up with that, so I switched to tennis for 9 years. And then for the past 8 years, it's been running. How old do you think I am? Always a dangerous question. 61054, the text number. Make Charles your first word so it knows to come here. And by email, it's charles@magic.co.uk. We'll sort it out before nine. Now, Bryn Terfel to sing, If I Can Help Somebody.

0: A mighty performance by the great Bryn Terfel, accompanied by Claire Williams, piano, and If I Can Help Somebody. This is Magic Classical. Charles here with the breakfast show for this Wednesday, the 10th, and very glad of your company. Come on in, and if you'd be so kind, if you can think of a friend who might like to join us on Magic Classical, tell them. Tell them to come our way. Maybe they're looking for a change. Could be just the thing to perk their life up in our special way. All persons welcome. We'll have something grand and royal from the pen of William Walton in just a moment or two.
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Back in 1937, with the coronation of King George VI looming, the king or his representatives tapped up William Walton and said, "I say, old boy, write us a good tune for the coro, will you?" Well, words to that effect. I can't swear to the exact accuracy. And he came up with that, his Crown Imperial, played by the English Northern Philharmonia there, conducted by Paul Daniel. We'll sort out Question of the Day Mark II in a handful of minutes. First, a very famous and floral duet.

The Flower Duet from Lakme by Delibes, and sung by soprano Renée Fleming and mezzo-soprano Susan Graham. Question of the day, Mark 2, today went as follows. The Magic Town sports instructor is reminiscing. She says, for the first quarter of my life, I played no sports at all. After that, it was just one at a time. I played netball for 10 years. Then I was fed up with that, so I switched to tennis for 9 years. Then for the past 8 years, it's been running. How old do you think I am? It's soggy near Retford, reports Victoria. So please send a sunshiny message to the wonderful Wednesday group at West Markham Church, who meet for art, card making and knitting each Wednesday. Everybody's welcome and we have wonderful cakes. What's not to love? The team are taking a couple of weeks break and it looks as though the weather's going to be nice for a spot of gardening or painting in the garden. We'll see everybody again in July, but thanks to everyone for their support. Oh, and is the answer 36? Maths was never my strong point. Oh, well, we'll see, Victoria. Waddo, says Jay near Cardiff, after hearing my answers yesterday, the brains of the operation has taken over today, and George, the mathematical Dachshund, says the sports lady's 36, and now is wondering why I'm not walking him, since I woke him up for this. To be honest, if his paws could work the phone, I think I would be entirely superfluous to this whole operation. Yes, yeah, I do sympathise. George Clooney Cat, I think, is finding us increasingly redundant. William of the Trossachs says the answer is surely old enough to know better and stop the madness. I'm majoring on coffee quaffing, a bit of light strimming, chainsawing and shunting and punting the same things I seem to shuffle every season. The biomass store of logs is ready for winter, and there was snow in Hoyk yesterday. It's all out there, I tell you. We find Tony in Eastbourne saying, I think the subject's 36. 27 years makes three quarters, 9 years will be one quarter, etc., etc. Got big dark clouds here in Eastbourne. I'm hoping the rain holds off until after the daily stroll. Enjoying the music. And I'm very glad you are. I think the sports instructor's 36, says Alistair in a thankfully sunny Lockerbie. Incidentally, we had visitors this week from Molescroft in Beverley, which is where we used to live. Suspiciously, they denied all knowledge of Chris, your Beverley quiz correspondent. Could Chris be a mole in the Magic Town question of the day factoring, using his knowledge to harvest a room full of imaginary prizes? Well, I think there's every chance, Alistair, to be fair. We've not seen his prize cabinet, and it could well be suspiciously full. I suspect we won't find out. But the answer on the sheet of power is 36. So if you went for 36, very good, well done. Have an imaginary prize. And have this from Julian Lloyd Webber, Jasmine.

0: Jasmine, named after the daughter of cellist Julian Lloyd Webber, who played that with the orchestra of The Swan. You're hearing it on Magic Classical. And Morning Knittin in Leicester, who says, with the twang you used to refer to King George back then, well, as in, I sail by, are you sure you're not part of the royalty? Oh, I'm pretty sure. Got a royal sort of name, but there the resemblance ends. News update for 9 on the way, and then our Wednesday morning screen time.
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5: The top stories this hour. There's been a night of violence across Northern Ireland with vehicles and homes torched in parts of Belfast. Helen Williamson was told to get out of her house after a fire in a neighbouring building.
19: I just heard the bangs and folk running up and down the stairs. Well, I'm a bag of nerves. Because I've been here 28 years and this is the first time I've ever seen anything like this. It's supposed to be a protest.
5: The disorder was sparked by a stabbing in North Belfast on Monday night. A refugee from Sudan is due in court later, charged with attempted murder. Deputy First Minister Emma Little-Pengelly has been calling for calm.
20: Remain peaceful. I don't believe anybody across Northern Ireland really wants to see this destruction of people within their own communities. That serves no purpose.
10: There have also been smaller protests in other UK cities. Donald Trump says the US has launched what he calls very strong attacks against Iran. The American president says they're in response to a helicopter being shot down near the Strait of Hormuz. Next, we're being warned the cost of eating well compared to having junk food has widened to its highest level in more than a decade. The Food Foundation charity says the poorest families now need to spend 85% of their disposable income to give their children the government's recommended diet. Campaigner Penny Walters says fresh produce sent to food banks is often past its sell-by date.
16: If you were given a punitive mouldy strawberries, would you like that? No. So why do people that are relying on charity donations giving out food that's not fit for human consumption?
10: To sport now, England will have to go through two rounds of playoffs if they're to qualify for next year's Women's World Cup. They beat Ukraine 3-0 last night, but were beaten to automatic qualification by Spain. And finally, just 2 weeks after a record-breaking heatwave, forecasters reckon temperatures in southern England could hit 30 degrees Celsius again this weekend. Sunshine and showers for much of the UK. Northern and eastern areas could hear thunder and see hail. Highs at around 17 Celsius. That's the latest. I'm Becky Cahill.
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0: Good morning. A quotation for the day. Judy Garland, born this day in 1922. Always be a first-rate version of yourself instead of a second-rate version of somebody else.
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22: Who should we be looking for?
23: Somebody nice? Somebody you could like?
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25: 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For that, you get the head, the tail, the whole damn thing.
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23: It's Leviosa, not Leviosa.
0: Oh, you again. Take your wand and put it somewhere useful. Morning. Welcome to Screen Time. The screen is our preoccupation between 9 and 10 of a morning, 7 days a week, through the week with me and over the weekend with Jack Pepper. I mentioned there Judy Garland was born on this day in 1922. We'll have some music to remember her fairly shortly, and also on the way, Awakenings and the Magic Faraway Tree and the Super Mario Galaxy movie and others. We'll see what fits in before Tim Smith comes along at 10. Starting off, though, with this fine piece by Koji Kondo, his suite for The Legend of Zelda.

Great action theme for The Legend of Zelda on Screen Time from Magic Classical. Now, I mentioned that this is the anniversary of the birth of Judy Garland. She was born on this day in 1922. Remembering her now from the screen in 1944, the tune that might just ring a bell.

0: Music by Richard Rodney Bennett, his theme for Murder on the Orient Express. Next on Screen Time to one from 1990, a film starring Robert De Niro and Robin Williams. It's called Awakenings and is based on a true story of a doctor who worked on waking patients from catatonic states. Here, after Leonard Lowe, Robert De Niro awakens from his illness, he has a message for the world.
1: We've got to tell everybody. We've got to remind them. We've got to remind them how good it is.
2: How good what is, Leonard?
1: Read the newspaper. What's it say? All bad. It's all bad. People have forgotten what life is all about. They've forgotten what it is to be alive. They need to be reminded. They need to be reminded about what they have and what they can lose. And what I feel is the joy of life, the gift of life, the freedom of life, the wonderment of life.

0: Randy Newman's music, that was Leonard from Awakenings. Talking of Randy Newman, he was up on stage in Los Angeles at the premiere of Toy Story 5 yesterday, and a surprise extra performance from Taylor Swift as well, who joined Randy Newman to sing You've Got a Friend in Me. Might have to play that soon. I'll see how time goes today. But if not today, then soon. Toy Story 5, I think, is due properly to open next week. Now, the clues about the last piece I'll play in Screen Time this morning. 2018 historical drama miniseries based on a book of the same name. Director for this, Russell T. Davies, felt it was important he adapted the story for television. As a gay man, he hoped to humanise the lead characters. The two lead actors, Hugh Grant and Ben Whishaw, previously starred in Paddington 2 together. Hugh Grant remarked in an interview, "It's weird that I have, in effect, spent the last 3 years trying to kill Ben Whishaw in one way or another." What could it be, then, this 2018 historical drama miniseries based on a book of the same name? Russell T. Davies directing? What do you think? 61054, the text number. Just start the text with Charles. That way it knows to come to me. Or by email, it's charles@magic.co.uk. We'll have music from it just before 10. On the way soon, a medley of the music from Game of Thrones.
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and Julie Berthollet and the Orchestre National d'Île de France, that medley of Rahman Djawadi's music for Game of Thrones. Great themes. 10th of June today, and another birthday to remember. The composer Frederick Lowe was born on this day in 1901. He wrote the brilliant music. Alan J. Lerner, his collaborator on so many great musicals, including this one, My Fair Lady.

The overture to My Fair Lady on the anniversary of the birth of composer Frederick Loeb on this day in 1901. And I'm sure that would have done well at the Oscars. Well, it did, but Lerner and Loeb didn't get an Oscar mention because, of course, that's for original music, and that was their music from the Broadway original.

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0: 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It will continue with music from Uncharted 2, Among Thieves, next.
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Greg Edmondson's music, that was Nate's Theme 2.0 from Uncharted 2, Among Thieves. Tim Smith will be here after 10 to continue our morning of fine entertainment. If you missed out on his nice chat with Hugh Bonneville on the show yesterday, that's available for catch-up purposes on Rayo. And guesting on the show tomorrow with Tim, QI elf turned podcaster and best-selling author Andrew Hunter Murray, a very clever chap, joining the Magic Classical Book Club tomorrow with his latest novel called Bad Deeds. So that's tomorrow. Tim's back this morning in, I would say, precisely 14 minutes from now, give or take the odd second. Now to another of this year's fine releases, the Super Mario Galaxy movie.

Music by Brian Tyler for the Super Mario Galaxy movie. Just about wrapping me up for today, except morning Anne, Mrs. Anne James from a fortunately no longer stormy Wirral, who says, he wasn't world famous, but my lovely dad, Stanley Harvey Pickford, was everything to us. And it would have been his birthday today. He left us far too early, just 55 in 1984, and we all still miss him every day. I'd ask for his favourite, but as it's Wagner's Ring Cycle, which he blasted out of his 8-track each Sunday whilst washing his beloved burgundy Austin Cambridge, leading to much closing of the neighbours' windows, I'll leave that to your discretion. What a brilliant memory, though. I can imagine the scene. Lots of harumphing and windows banging shut. Thanks for brightening my mornings, says Anne, as much as anyone could brighten my mornings. Well, thinking of your dad and the Austin Cambridge and the Ring Cycle today. As for the last piece in Screen Time this morning, Roy in Edinburgh, Will It Rain or Won't It, says, my good lady tells me it's Vanity Fair. Not my sort of TV drama, not enough dead bodies, but most definitely one of her favourites. Not Vanity Fair. Sue from an overcast Glasgow says the answer today is A Very English Scandal. Finished Russell T Davis's latest work, Tiptoe, on Monday. As brilliant as ever, but that ending still haunting me. And morning Becky going for that as well. Moving story, excellent performances from Hugh Grant and Ben Whishaw. And Mike in Wales remembering that as well. And indeed remembering the events of real life surrounding it. It is A Very English Scandal. Here's the music by Murray Gold.

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17: The top stories this hour. Residents in areas of Belfast say they've never seen violence like they did last night after homes and cars were set on fire. Our reporter James Gould tells us what he saw there.
18: There were numerous roadblocks throughout the city, with cars coming to a standstill on the usually busy West Link for a time. The atmosphere was tense, with smoke seen in the skies over different parts of the city. A roundabout close to the Ardoyne shops was blocked off, and as I made my way up the Crumlin Road, a group of people, some wearing masks, had set a bin on fire. In Portadown, a police car was set on fire with businesses attacked in the town centre.
17: The disorder followed protests over a knife attack in North Belfast on Monday night. A man from Sudan is due in court this morning, charged with attempted murder. There have also been immigration demonstrations in other UK cities. Iran and the US have exchanged strikes after a helicopter was shot down near the Strait of Hormuz. It's unclear how the latest tit-for-tat attacks will threaten the fragile ceasefire there. A charity is warning the price difference between the most and least healthy foods is the widest it's been in more than a decade. The Food Foundation says the poorest families are now having to spend 85% of their disposable income to afford the government's recommended diet. It adds the only products that are cheaper are high in sugar, fat and salt. The foundation's head of policy is Dr. Hannah Brinsden.
19: In households that are food insecure, many are having to cut back on things like fruit and vegetables. So we're seeing this kind of dietary impact, we're seeing an affordability impact, and we are seeing that health impact.
17: England, Scotland, Wales, Northern Ireland and the Republic of Ireland will all have to go through the playoffs to reach next year's Women's World Cup. The Lionesses did get past Ukraine 3-0 last night, but they were beaten to automatic qualification by Spain. And hiring in the UK has slumped by nearly a quarter since before the COVID pandemic. LinkedIn says firms are being more cautious because of global uncertainty. Sunshine and showers for much of the UK. Northern and eastern areas could hear thunder and see hail. Highs around 17 Celsius. That's the latest. I'm Becky Cahill.
8: Okay, Wednesday morning, just after 10. Thank you, Charles. And on the way now, another 4 hours of your favourite classical music here at the home of Calming Classics. This is Magic Classical. I'm Tim Smith, and we'll begin today's programme with this by Bach.
17: Tim Smith
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Magic Classical, the home of calming classics, where you'll hear the greatest classical music like this. And this. And this.

Now that is music performed and arranged by the Norwegian saxophonist Jan Garbarek, best known, I suppose, for his work in the jazz field, but in something of a classical mode there, alongside the Hilliard Ensemble, with the traditional Remember Me, My Dear. So, a very good morning to you then. This is Tim Smith here for the next 4 hours on Magic Classical. I hope your Wednesday is going well so far, though I do appreciate its early days. And is it me, or does it feel as if summer is about to finally arrive? I mean, we've got Classical Pride beginning tonight in London, the Proms a few weeks away, as well as numerous other musical festivals around the country. Wimbledon is just around the corner. And of course, we've got the Football World Cup kicking off tomorrow in Mexico. Add to that the fact that it appears to be there's a heat wave on the way for some parts of the country this weekend. And you'd be forgiven for thinking that summer is about to finally arrive. We'll keep our fingers crossed and we'll stay in something of a summery and relaxed mood on the programme and continue with the music now. This is Rachmaninoff's Rhapsody on a Theme of Paganini, Variation 18. On Magic Classical.

0: Wednesday morning on Magic Classical, with music there by Jean Francais. That was the first movement from his Trio Accord, performed by the Goldberg Trio. So coming up between now and two, the programme that without fail brings you a listener in residence. This week it's Karen Frodsham. She's in York, and we'll chat to Karen again in just over an hour's time. We've got a live music guide, a look at this classical music day in history. Another track later from the album of the week, and of course between one and two, we'll take things easy together with the stress-free lunch hour. And the music will continue very shortly, but first, amongst other things, a question for you from Charles.
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playing you what we think is quite simply the very best classical music in the world. This is Magic Classical, the home of calming classics, and playing you there, music from Tartini. That was the first movement from his Devil's Trill Sonata. And somebody just said to me, you mentioned the fact that the Football World Cup kicks off tomorrow in Mexico, and they thought the World Cup was in America. Well, to be precise, it's actually in three different countries for the first time ever, I think, taking place in Canada, America and Mexico. And the first game is tomorrow in Mexico. They also said to me, why don't you do that thing that you do where you look at connections between classical music and various sports? And I said, well, I would have done that, but we did football last summer when the Lionesses won the European Championships. Maybe we'll dig those connections out again and give them to you at some point during the course of the World Cup. We'll see what time we have on our hands. Right now, though, what we've got to do is dig out today's live music guide and give you that, so I will. And we'll begin with Classical Pride, which I also mentioned earlier. This features Charles Owen and Charlie Lovell Jones. It's tonight at King's Place in London from 7:30. It's the start of this year's Classical Pride. And music on the programme there this evening will include pieces by Tchaikovsky, Britten and Ravel. Anna Lapwood is in concert tonight at the Brighton Dome. It's part of her first ever tour with her brand new bespoke touring organ. And it's going to feature her trademark fusion of film scores and classical music. That is going to be a fabulous evening. And that starts at 7 at the Brighton Dome. And also tonight at 7, this time at the Royal Festival Hall, you can see Sir Simon Rattle conducting the Orchestra of the Age of Enlightenment as they perform Berlioz's Symphonie Fantastique. And from that right now, here is the second movement. This is A Ball, performed here by the Utah Symphony Orchestra.

0: Don't you ever wish you could sing like that? I know I do. Occasionally, I'll attempt to sing like that, but fail miserably, trust me. The quite astounding vocal talent there of Alfie Beau, alongside the Brno State Philharmonic Orchestra, with music from Verdi's Rigoletto. That was La Donna e Mobili. And Alfie Beau, by the way, another name to go on the list of people we must get on the programme at some point in the future. Right, coming up in just a moment, amongst other things, music from Sanson's Carnival of the Animals. And for you next on Radio Premium, if you're listening without the ads, we have Howard Shelley performing the music of Mendelssohn.
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that, I think you'll agree, is rather wonderful. Performed there by Les Siecles, that was the finale from Sanson's Carnival of the Animals. Right, very quickly, let me talk you through some of these special days being marked and celebrated around the world today on June the 10th, 2026. Some very interesting, not to say off-the-wall days to mention today, including National Herbs and Spices Day, National Ballpoint Pen Day, this to celebrate the fact that, or mark the fact, that on this day in 1938, the Biro brothers, it's true, patented the ballpoint pen. So that's where the name comes from. It's National Bedbug Prevention Day, and it's National Black Cow Day. Nothing to do with cows. It's all about an American concoction, a drink made by combining root beer with vanilla ice cream. It's what we used to call a float. Do you remember that? Dropping ice cream into fizzy pop. Oh, and it's International Talk Slow Day, encouraging all of us to slow down just a notch. Now, I do have the habit of talking too fast, so do let me know if it ever gets out of hand.

0: And rounding off the first hour of Wednesday's programme, the contemporary classical music there of Anna Phoebe, and from her album Divergence, that piece was called Between Worlds. So you're listening to Magic Classical with me, Tim Smith. The news is on the way in a few minutes at 11, and then the music will resume with part of a Mozart piano sonata, a minute waltz by Chopin, and a trip to the moon with Dvorak.
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14: The top stories this hour. A court's heard the man stabbed in Belfast on Monday night lost an eye in the attack. Sudanese refugee Hadi Alodid has been remanded in custody, charged with the attempted murder of Stephen Ogilvy. The incident led to widespread violence last night in parts of Belfast, with homes, cars and buses torched. Northern Ireland's Justice Minister is Naomi Long.
15: We had innocent people being driven from their homes, public transport destroyed, a bus hijacked. How does that help the gentleman who was so viciously attacked?
14: Protests were also held in other UK cities. There have been further tit-for-tat missile attacks between Iran and the US. Just days ago, President Trump had seemed to hint negotiators were on the brink of a peace deal. 12 people have been killed in a mass shooting in South Africa. Police believe more than 10 suspects were dropped off in a suburb of Johannesburg last night before opening fire. Next, it's increasingly difficult to feed your family a nutritious diet on a budget. That's according to the charity The Food Foundation, which says the poorest families now need to spend 85% of their disposable income to give children the recommended nutrition. Children's enjoyment of reading has risen for the first time in 5 years after falling to a 20-year low. A National Literacy Trust survey of more than 125,000 youngsters found more are now reading for pleasure. 2026 is the government's national year of reading, with 36% saying they'll enjoy it, and a fifth now doing it every day. And finally, thousands of Scotland fans are making their way to the US today in time for their country's opening World Cup game against Haiti this weekend. Our reporter Gabriel Antionazzi is at Glasgow Airport for us.
16: It's been a long time coming for us, home and away games for 19 years, so
9: Aye, I'm buzzing for it.
16: I have the World Cup with me. The actual World Cup.
17: Is that what Scotland going to be bringing home?
16: Scotland will lift that.
14: Sunshine and showers for much of the UK. Northern and eastern areas could hear thunder and see hail. Highs at around 17 Celsius. That's the latest. I'm Becky Cahill.
0: And look at the time. Time to embark on the second hour of Wednesday's Through the Day programme. Welcome to the proceedings if you've just tuned in. Tim Smith with you until 2 on Magic Classical, with music for you now from Mozart's Piano Sonata number 16.
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Magic Classical, the home of calming classics, where you'll hear the greatest classical music like this.

we really are playing you some exultant opera on the programme this morning. And I did promise you just before the news at 11, a trip to the moon with Dvorak. It's actually a song to the moon. And that comes from the opera Rusalka, which he composed around about 1900. Now, with June being Pride Month around the world, as you may already know, and with the Classical Pride Festival opening tonight at King's Place in London, which I mentioned earlier, it's the perfect time to catch up on our recent Classical Pride special, which was broadcast here last weekend. Conductor and curator Oliver Zeffman joined Magic Classical on Saturday to share an hour of music by LGBTQ plus composers. Fabulous programme, and in it he featured music from the likes of Tchaikovsky, Bernstein and Copland, as well as groundbreaking contemporary composers like Caroline Shaw. And he proved that classical culture was and is queer culture. So if you missed that programme or you'd like to listen to it again, you can do so right now on the Rayo app. That's Classical Pride with acclaimed conductor Oliver Zeffman, available now on Rayo.

0: with the magic of classical music on this Wednesday morning. You're listening to Magic Classical, and the music there of Vivaldi, featuring Anastasia Kobakina on the cello, alongside the Basel Chamber Orchestra, performing the third movement from Vivaldi's Cello Concerto in A minor. Right, music from the brilliant film composer Ron Goodwin coming up very shortly. Also music for you without the ads on Radio Premium by Tchaikovsky. And then we'll catch up with this week's Listener in Residence.
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0: Well, I remember growing up loving the music of Ron Goodwin in films like Where Eagles Dare and 633 Squadron. Personally, I think one of the greatest film composers ever to come out of this country. And that is the music of Ron Goodwin. That is, in fact, the main theme from the soundtrack of the film Kill or Cure. Right, you're listening to Magic Classical. Time now to catch up once again with Karen Frodsham. Karen is in York. She is our listener in residence, and she's on the line once again right now. Karen, welcome back to Magic Classical. Good morning. So choice number three coming up in just a moment, bringing back memories for you and for me, I should add, of a certain TV programme, but we'll get to that in just a moment. Let's just talk music generally to begin with. It clearly plays a big part in your life. We mentioned briefly earlier in the week that you're heavily involved with music at your local church. What do you do there? What does that actually involve?
1: I belong to a Baptist church, and we have a music group, I suppose, of various instruments and vocalists, and I lead the summer worship on a Sunday morning, and have done for quite a while now, and I'm supported by a great group of folk who give of their time, which is fun. So we sing hymns and modern worship songs requiring various instruments for various things, really, I suppose.
0: And how important is that to you, to be part of what is, I guess, a really interesting shared musical experience at the church?
1: It's really important. It's central to my faith. It's a wonderful way to serve the people who go to the church and share our musical abilities with them.
0: Okay. Do you play any instruments whilst you're singing along at church?
1: I play the guitar, so it's an acoustic guitar. And I strum. I'm not classically trained at all. One of our group is classically trained, and she's the bassist, and she's just amazing. I strum and sing.
0: Listen, I wish I could strum, and I wish I could sing. So you're doing better than me from the get-go. Right, we better move on to your selection of music for Wednesday, choice number three. Tell us what it is then, Karen, and why you've chosen it.
1: It is the Adagio of Spartacus and Phrygia by Kapteyn. This is about Sunday evening telly in the 70s, I guess, where we sat down as a family and would watch the early evening, I suppose, drama that was on. So this is the Oneiden Line. And, the music, whoever chose this as the theme tune, I mean, you can just feel yourself on a ship. You can smell and taste the ocean and the storms and the movement of the sea. It's just incredible.
0: I couldn't agree more. And it brings back those memories for me as well, watching that on a Sunday night. For anybody who doesn't know, it was essentially what, set in Victorian times, and it was about a shipping line.
1: Yes, it was.
0: And as you say, whoever chose this music for the theme made an absolutely first-class selection. So this is choice number three then. This is the Adagio of Spartacus and Phrygia, as composed by Kapteyn and chosen by our listener in residence, Karen Frodsham.

0: Well, it's a fabulous piece of music, and it certainly does bring back memories of watching television back in the day on a Sunday night with the family and enjoying the O'Needin line. As chosen by Karen Frodsham, who's in York and is this week's listener in residence. That is choice number 3 from Karen, the music there of Caciturium. And from Spartacus, that was the Adagio of Spartacus and Phrygia. And Karen will return same time tomorrow morning with her penultimate selection. Don't forget, if you'd like to follow in Karen's footsteps and be a future listener in residence, you can apply online right now if you wish by going to magicclassical.co.uk. If selected, not only do you get to come on the air and share your 5 favourite pieces, but we'll also send you an exclusive Magic Classical badge and a certificate. 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

That is the Radio France Philharmonic here on Magic Classical, performing there the fourth movement from Bizet's L'Alsienne Suite No. 2. Now, can I wish you a very happy birthday, if it's your birthday today? In a moment, especially for you, the music of Adis Evanson. Before that, let me tell you, in case you don't already know, that you share your birthday, June the 10th, with Liz Hurley, actress and online presence, I think it's fair to say these days. Liz is 61. The former footballer David Platt is 60. He once scored a superb goal for England in a World Cup. Hopefully that's a good omen for the next few weeks. John Centenu, the former flamboyant Archbishop of York, is 77. And the BBC television newsreader and journalist Jane Hill is 57. And it's happy birthday today to the boat race. The Oxford-Cambridge boat race is 197 today, having first been held on this day in 1829 on the Thames, not where it's held these days, but actually on the Thames at Henley, when it was won by Oxford. So happy birthday to the boat race, and happy birthday to you if you're celebrating. This is for you.

0: That was Aslan's theme from the soundtrack of the TV programme The Chronicles of Narnia, composed by Geoffrey Burgon. And that was Geoffrey there conducting the Philharmonia Orchestra. And that brings us rather nicely to the halfway stage of Wednesday's programme. You're listening to Magic Classical, the home of calming classics. And we'll head into Wednesday afternoon straight after the news, which is next, with help from the Academy of St. Martin in the Fields.
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13: The top stories this hour. A man from Sudan has appeared in court, charged with attempted murder in connection with a knife attack in North Belfast. The victim, a man in his 40s, lost an eye on Monday night. Our reporter James Gould is at Laggenside Courts for us.
14: Harry Al-Odeed appeared via video link. He made no reply to charges which were put to him through an Arabic interpreter. The 30-year-old, with an address at Dunkern Avenue in Belfast, refused legal representation and was remanded in custody.
13: Meanwhile, the Prime Minister's described violence and disorder in the city after immigration protests last night as shocking and completely unacceptable. Vehicles were set alight and buildings, including this man's house.
15: And that's, I told them before they lit the fire. I says, this is my house here. They don't want one of their own. One of their own. I understand they're all angry and all that, but I've just lost a home.
13: Iran and the US have exchanged strikes after a helicopter was shot down near the Strait of Hormuz. It's unclear how the latest tit-for-tat attacks will threaten the fragile ceasefire there. We're being warned it's increasingly difficult to feed a family a nutritious diet on a budget. That's according to the Food Foundation, which says the poorest families now need to spend 85% of their disposable income to give children the recommended nutrition. And an estimated 30,000 Scotland fans are heading to the US for the World Cup. We've been speaking to some of them at Edinburgh Airport today.
16: Once in a lifetime, innit? Pretty excited. Like, I'm going to the first game, so I think it's going to be, I think it's going to be pretty mental.
17: Oh, so excited. It's going to be amazing, isn't it?
18: Aye, absolutely buzzing. Can't believe we're here.
19: We're flying to JFK, staying in New York for 4 nights and then up to Boston. So we've managed to get tickets for the Morocco game.
13: Scotland's first appearance at the tournament since 1998 is now just a few days away, with kickoff against Haiti at 2 a.m. on Sunday our time. England's first match will be against Croatia next Wednesday. Sunshine and showers for much of the UK. Northern and eastern areas could hear thunder and see hail. Highs at around 17 Celsius. That's the latest. I'm Becky Cahill.
0: And a very good afternoon to you then. You're listening to Magic Classical. Hello, I'm Tim Smith. Easing you very gently now into Wednesday afternoon with a minuet from Boccherini.
13: Tim Smith.
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Magic Classical, the home of calming classics, where you'll hear the greatest classical music like this. And this. And this.

And there's a really interesting historical background to that piece of music. It was, in fact, the first song ever composed specifically for a record company. It was written in 1904 by the Italian composer and librettist Ruggiero Leoncavallo. It's called Mattinata, and it was written for what is now EMI Records. And that version featured the voice of the tenor Roberto Alagna. Right, just ahead of the music of Bach, going to play you something in a moment from the Brandenburg Concerto No. 2 in F. Let me remind you that tomorrow it's Book Club Day on the programme, and my guest in the Magic Classical Book Club will be author and podcaster Andrew Hunter Murray. Looking forward to this. Andrew will join me to tell us all about his latest novel. It's called Bad Deeds, and it's a gripping crime caper set mostly in the north of Scotland.

0: Good afternoon. You're listening to Magic Classical. We are the home of calming classics. And that, I think you'll agree, is suitably calming for this Wednesday afternoon. Music there by Agustín Barrios. That was his Air de Zamba, featuring the rather remarkable guitar playing of Thibaut Garcia. Right, music coming up in a moment from, amongst others, Shostakovich. Still to come as well in this hour. We'll play another track from the album of the week. And very soon we'll go back in time and check out this classical music day in history. News today from the past concerning Mozart, Handel, Delius and Vaughan Williams.
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has a kind of wonderfully heartbreaking feel to it, that piece. Conducted by Ricardo Chailly, that was the Philadelphia Orchestra here on Magic Classical, with music from Shostakovich's The Gadfly, that was the heartrending romance. As we now take a step back in time and bring you news from this classical music day in history. And we begin today on this day in 1791. That's when Wolfgang Amadeus Mozart's final complete piece of chamber music, his Adagio and Rondo for glass harmonica, flute, oboe, viola and cello, was performed for the first time in Vienna. Queen Victoria opened the Crystal Palace in London on this day in 1855. A choir of 1,500 people performed Handel's Hallelujah Chorus. That would have been a fine sight to see, I think. On this day in 1934, Frederick Delius passed away in France at the age of 74. He's actually buried in England at St. Peter's Church in Limpsfield in Surrey. And finally, on this day in 1939, Ralph Vaughan Williams's Five Variants of Dives and Lazarus received its first performance at Carnegie Hall in New York. And I'm delighted to say, because it's one of my favourites, we can hear that right now, as performed by the Halle Orchestra, conducted here by Sir Mark Elder.

0: And all I can really say after that is that I hope you enjoyed it as much as I did. Definitely one of my favourites. The music of Vaughan Williams there on Magic Classical, and a piece that received its premiere in New York on this day back in 1939. That was five variants of Dives and Lazarus. And you're right, there is some debate and discussion about the pronunciation. Some say Dives, some say Dives, whichever. Still a fantastic piece of music. Talking of which, we have Massenet's Meditation coming up shortly. Also coming up next for you, if you're listening on Radio Premium, some superb soundtrack music by Ennio Morricone. 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

And that is recent guest on this programme, Julian Lloyd Webber, along with the Royal Philharmonic, performing their Massenet's Meditation. And coming up next, the music of the multi-award-winning Swedish musician, record producer and composer Ludvig Göransson. It comes from the original motion picture soundtrack album, Star Wars, The Mandalorian and Grogu, which is also the Magic Classical Album of the Week. And from that album, this is The Main Theme.

0: I must admit, I've not yet seen the film, but the music sounds brilliant. The music of Ludvig Göransson there, as featured on our album of the week. And that's the original soundtrack album from the film Star Wars, The Mandalorian and Grogu. And that brings us rather succinctly to the end of Hour 3. The 1 o'clock news is on the way, and then stand by for Wednesday's stress-free lunch hour. That's next at the home of Calming Classics.
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16: The top stories this hour. The Prime Minister says there's no justification for the violence that broke out in Belfast last night. Homes, cars and buses were set on fire, sparked by a stabbing on Monday night. This man's house in East Belfast was torched.
17: And literally told them before they lit the fire, I says, this is my house here. I'm sure they didn't care anyway, did they? They thought they wanted their own. Wanted their own. I understand they're all angry and all that, but I've just lost a home, so...
16: Sir Keir Starmer has today spoken to the Chief Constable of the PSNI and the Northern Ireland Secretary.
18: We are united in calling for calm and determined to restore order, support the police and all those on the front line, and ensure that justice is done.
16: Meanwhile, a court's heard the victim of a stabbing which prompted the unrest has lost an eye. Sudanese refugee Hadi Al-Adid has been remanded in custody, charged with attempted murder. In other news, 12 people have been killed in a mass shooting in South Africa. Police believe more than 10 suspects were dropped off in the Cleveland suburb of Johannesburg last night and opened fire. 9 others were injured. No arrests have been made. There have been further tit-for-tat missile attacks between Iran and the US. Just days ago, President Trump seemed to have hinted negotiators were on the brink of a peace deal. Millions of Nationwide customers will get an extra £100 in their account today. The perks part of the Building Society's Fairer Share scheme, where it shares its profits directly with eligible customers. Thousands of Scotland fans are heading to the US today in time for the country's opening World Cup match against Haiti this weekend. Our reporter Gabriel Antoniatsis at Glasgow Airport.
15: It's been a long time coming for us, home and away games for 19 years, so I'm buzzing for it.
19: I have the World Cup with me. The actual World Cup.
20: Is that what Scotland's going to be bringing home?
19: Scotland will lift that.
16: And this year's Doctor Who Christmas special has been axed. Showrunner Russell T Davies has also announced his departure from the show. Some pleasant sunny spells this afternoon, but blustery showers in the north and east, highs of 16 Celsius. That's the latest. I'm Kat Wright.
0: OK, welcome back. Hello, this is Tim Smith with the magic of classical music here on Magic Classical. And if it's some seriously relaxing music you're after, well, you're in the right place. Coming up between now and two, this is the Stress-Free Lunch Hour.
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And this.

Well, a very good afternoon to you. You're listening to Magic Classical with me, Tim Smith. And every day on Magic Classical between 1 and 2, we bring you an hour of soothing music on the stress-free lunch hour, all designed to help you slow down mentally and physically and hopefully lower those stress levels. You heard there music by Ola Yalo and also by Tchaikovsky, and the stress-free sounds and calming classics continue now with this by Prokofiev.

0: just taking things easy and relaxing you on this Wednesday afternoon. You're listening to Magic Classical Stress-Free Lunch Hour. Our music there, performed by Le Concert des Nations, that was the third movement from Mozart's Symphony No. 41, the Jupiter Symphony. And there's music still to come this afternoon on the Stress-Free Lunch Hour from Peter Warlock and also very shortly from Schumann. That's on the way after this.
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And that is the extremely relaxing music of Schumann there. 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

It's almost too sad for words. The very poignant music there of Sibelius, that was his Sad Waltz, performed by the West Eastern Divan Orchestra, conducted by the great Daniel Barenboim. And the stress-free lunch hour will continue in just a moment when I play you Debussy's Arabesque No. 1. Before that, let me just remind you, in case you need reminding, that Tony Minviel will be along just after the 2 o'clock news. He'll ease you through the rest of your Wednesday afternoon. And on the school run later with Tony, he'll have sing-along music from Pocahontas and also music from the soundtrack of Pirates of the Caribbean. Ruth Fisher sits in for Fran Godfrey all this week. She'll get her programme underway just after six with her classical hits at six. And that tonight features music from, amongst others, Beethoven and Bernstein. And then at 10, well, you can let your brain unwind, get ready for bed perhaps, and take things easy at the end of another busy day with some mindfulness music right here on Magic Classical.

0: And the relaxing music there of Schubert, and before that of Debussy, conclude today's programme. Thank you for your company. There'll be more of the same again tomorrow morning from 10, including, because it's a Thursday, the Magic Classical Book Club. But Tony is next, and he'll be here with more of your favourite calming classics right after the news.
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11: The top stories this hour. Extra police from around the UK are being sent to Belfast to help maintain order after violent protests last night.
12: Last night was the event that will see the end of any more protest, because we cannot have any more of this. And we will be, as I say, out in very high numbers this afternoon and this evening.
11: That's PSNI Chief Constable John Boucher condemning the violence, which was sparked by anger over Monday night's knife attack in North Belfast. A Sudanese man has been remanded in custody after appearing in court charged with attempted murder. Last night, homes and cars were burned out, businesses were attacked, and a glider was hijacked and set on fire in the east of the city. Our reporter Rory McKee is there.
13: Windows of homes attacked during the violence are being boarded up and broken glass being swept off the pavements. I spoke to an Indian restaurant owner who says he'll be keeping his business closed.
14: So we need to shut down the business again today, so it's no point of, you know, closing, opening and put our life into, you know, safety.
13: Locals tell me they're worried about the potential for further disorder. A number of schools in the area have also sent pupils home early today.
11: The Prime Minister's also called for an end to any trouble, saying it won't be tolerated. In other news, 2 men have been jailed for their roles in violent disorder during a demonstration in Southampton following the murder of student Henry Novak. Daniel Frost, who's 44 in Southampton, has been jailed for 2 years and 4 months. Rhys Robinson, who's 21 and from Havant, has been jailed for 2 years. 2 men have become the first people to be sentenced for the new offence of endangering others during a crossing of the English Channel. Afghan national Mohammed Tajik and Sudanese national Al-Nor Ali have both been jailed for around 2 years each at Canterbury Crown Court after admitting piloting overcrowded craft. And this year's Doctor Who Christmas special has been axed. The BBC admits the decision was not taken lightly. some pleasant sunny spells this afternoon, but blustery showers in the north and east, highs of 16 Celsius. That's the latest. I'm Kat Wright.
4: Good afternoon. How the devil are you? A massive thank you to Tim Smith. Catch him again tomorrow. Tony Minvial here on Magic Classical, the home of calming classics, on this Wednesday afternoon. And we'll begin with the music of Haydn, his trumpet concerto, third movement, Wynton Marsalis on trumpet and accompanied by the National Philharmonic Orchestra, Raymond Lepard conducting.
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Magic Classical, the home of calming classics, where you'll hear the greatest classical music like this.

Vivaldi's Flute Concerto No. 1 in F major, first movement, performed by Michaela Petri on recorder and the ensemble Moscow Virtuosi, all conducted by Vladimir Spivakov. Are you well? It's Wednesday afternoon here on Magic Classical, and we've reached the halfway point of the week. Well, we're here to keep you company and deliver you safely into the capable hands of Ruth Fisher at 6. After first bringing you The School Run, The Home Run, our album of the week, and a slew of new releases, plus music from Bach, Puccini, and Rodrigo, amongst others. And when you get a moment, don't forget to check out our Calming Classics countdown list of our top 100 calming classics, as chosen by you, the listener, at magicclassical.co.uk. Here's Pablo Fernandez on cello, with Julian Quentin on piano, with The Swan from Saint-Saëns' Carnival of the Animals Suite.

0: from the film of Agatha Christie's Death on the Nile. That was The Newlyweds, composed by Patrick Doyle. And we have some fantastic music to play to you over the next few hours. At 3:30, it'll be time for the school run. Three pieces of music children know and love, which today features music from Hans Zimmer involving the Skull and Crossbones, a tale of a Native American heroine, and a famous piece of music by Federico Mompou, centred around various tranquil scenes. Plus at 5:30, it'll be time for the home run. Music curated specifically for those of you on the commute home and for those of you out and about doing various pastimes, such as taking a walk in the park or down at the gym or at home keeping busy with various chores so you can finish your day completely energised. Plus we have our album of the week from Oscar-winning composer Ludwig Göransson, which is the soundtrack to the film The Mandalorian and Grogu, plus new releases from Jean-Baptiste, Rachel Portman and Gabriella Bagnati. Tony Minvielle here on Magic Classical, the home of calming classics. Coming up, the music of Rachel Fuller with her Animal Requiem, followed by Bach's Orchestral Suite No. 3.
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Bach's Orchestral Suite No. 3, Air on the G String, Hauser on cello, accompanied by the London Symphony Orchestra. Now, last Saturday, conductor Oliver Zeffman, who's been described as the modern face of classical music, joined Magic Classical for a one-off special show, Classical Pride. Zeffman, who's the curator behind the Classical Pride Festival, shared an hour of music from LGBTQ composers, from familiar names like Tchaikovsky, Bernstein and Copland, to the groundbreaking composers of today like Caroline Shaw. You can listen again anytime you like on the Rayo app. Now, Gabriella Bagnati is a young Italian pianist born in Milan in 2002 and raised in Venice. Both his parents and all of his siblings are professional musicians, and Gabriella grew up with music all around him. He started playing piano at 4, and by the age of 7, he'd already entered the Venice Conservatory of Music. He graduated from there in 2021 and along the way has won many awards and competitions. He has amassed a large following on TikTok by using entertaining video formats to excite his audience. Here he is with his version of Nessun Dorma from Turandot.

0: Rodrigo's Fantasia para un Gentilhombre, fourth movement, Canario, played by Milos on guitar and accompanied by the London Philharmonic Orchestra, all conducted by Yannick Nazet-Séguin. Tony Minvial here on Magic Classical, the home of calming classics. Coming up, we have the piano of Sarah Hagen playing the music of Marianne von Auenbrugger.
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How lovely was that? Sarah Hagen on piano with Marianne van Ormbrugge's piano sonata, E-flat, first movement. And I'm so excited because this Saturday we will be coming to you live from the Neville Holt Festival in the heart of Leicestershire. And it's a unique celebration of arts, entertainment and ideas, which takes place every year for 3 weeks from late May until mid-June and involves opera, music, lots of chat and special guests and acting performances as well. And I'm really excited to be representing Magic Classical as part of the festivities. My guests will include comedian Rory Bremner, plus author, musician and broadcaster Jay Rayner, actors Imelda Staunton, her from Harry Potter and Jim Carter from Downton Abbey, historian David Olusoga and cricket commentating legend Aggers, and maybe one or two surprises as well. So please make sure you join me this Saturday afternoon from 2 p.m. until 6, coming to you live from the Neville Holt Festival in Leicestershire. Here's Bizet's La Lycian Suite No. 1, fourth movement, performed by the Slovak Philharmonic, conducted by Anthony Bramall.

0: Bizet's La Lycienne Suite, number one, fourth movement, performed by the Slovak Philharmonic, conducted by Anthony Bramall. And that's all for our first hour. Really hope you're enjoying the music. We have the school run on the way a little later, but coming up after the news, it's Chopin's Waltz in E-flat, courtesy of the piano of the fantastic Jean-Yves Thibaudet. Cannot wait.
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12: The top stories this hour. Police officers from around the UK are going to be drafted into Northern Ireland to help prevent further violence in the coming days. Families were forced from their homes in parts of Belfast last night as crowds set fire to houses and vehicles. Three people have been arrested. The unrest came after a 30-year-old Sudanese refugee was charged with attempted murder following a knife attack on Monday. He's been remanded in custody after appearing in court. The PSNI's Chief Constable John Boucher says the whole region has been harmed.
13: These idiots didn't just target ethnic minority groups. They just didn't target communities. They targeted Northern Ireland. They targeted society. We have got to stand up to this. We have got to stop this happening.
12: Meanwhile, all public transport in Northern Ireland will be suspended this evening. Translink says no buses will run from 5 p.m. and no trains after 6. Two more men have been jailed for their part in the unrest that swept across Southampton last week following the murder of Henry Novak. Donald Trump claims Iran has taken too long to negotiate a deal to end the war and will have to pay the price. Tehran says it'll reassess diplomatic engagement with Washington following tit-for-tat strikes overnight. Two small boat pilots have been jailed for a total of just over 4 years after admitting piloting overcrowded vessels. The Afghan and Sudanese nationals are the first people to be sentenced for a new offence of endangering others during a channel crossing. They were sentenced at Canterbury Crown Court. And an estimated 30,000 Scotland fans are on their way to the US for the World Cup. We've been speaking to some of them at Edinburgh Airport today.
14: Once in a lifetime, isn't it? Pretty excited. I'm going to the first game, so yeah, I think it's going to be pretty mental.
15: Oh, so excited. It's going to be amazing, isn't it?
16: Aye, absolutely buzzing. Can't believe we're here.
17: We're flying to JFK, staying in New York for 4 nights and then up to Boston, so we've managed to get tickets for the Morocco game.
12: Scotland kick off against Haiti at 2 a.m. on Sunday, our time. Some pleasant sunny spells this afternoon, but blustery showers in the north and east, highs of 16 Celsius. That's the latest. I'm Kat Wright.
0: Welcome back to this wonderful Wednesday. If you've just joined us, welcome. Tony Minvielle here on Magic Classical, the home of calming classics. Here's Chopin's Waltz in E-flat, courtesy of the piano of Jean-Yves Thibaudet.
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Magic Classical, the home of calming classics, where you'll hear the greatest classical music like this. And this. And this.

The talented Thomas Dunford on lute and conducting, accompanied by the Jupiter Ensemble, with Handel's Saraband. Now at 3:30 or thereabouts, it will be time for the School Run, three pieces of music children know and love. And today we'll be featuring music from Hans Zimmer, involving Jack Sparrow, some big ships, and the Skull and Crossbones. I wonder what that could be. Plus, with music from a Disney film telling the tale of a Native American heroine, and a famous piece of music by Federico Monpu centered around various tranquil scenes. Plus, at 5:30, it'll be time for the Home Run, music curated specifically for those of you on the commute home, and for those of you out and about doing various pastimes, such as taking a walk in the park, or down at the gym, or at home keeping busy with various chores so you can finish your day completely energised. Plus, we have our album of the week from Oscar-winning composer Ludwig Göransson, which is the soundtrack to the film The Mandalorian and Grogu. Plus, new releases from John Batiste and Rachel Portman. Here's George Gershwin's It Ain't Necessarily So, Sarah Chang on violin, and Sandra Rivers on piano.

0: Beethoven's The Creatures of Prometheus Overture, and that's performed by the Freiburg Baroque Orchestra, all conducted by Pablo Jerez Casado. Now, I know it's only mid-afternoon, but, you know, the subject of food is always high on my priority list. So, do you have something nice planned for your dinner? I'll be sharing my dinner secrets with you a little bit later this afternoon. If you do, do email me at tony@magic.co.uk. Tony Minfield here on Magic Classical. Coming up, we have Rossini's La Danza, performed by Luciano Pavarotti on tenor. And then it'll be time for the school run.
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0: Oh, we do miss him. Yeah, the unmistakable tenor of Luciano Pavarotti, accompanied by the orchestra of the Municipal Theatre of Bologna, all conducted by Richard Boninge with Rossini's La Danza. Great folk tune. Tony Minfiel here on Magic Classical. Yes, what's that I hear? Yes, definitely. It's time for the school run.
1: The school run on Magic Classical.

And on today's School Run, we have music from Catalan composer and pianist Federico Mompou, whose most successful work was Scènes d'Enfant, which translates as Scenes of Childhood. The suite contained five pieces depicting scenes of children at play, including Cries in the Street, Games on the Beach, Parts 1, 2 and 3, and the piece we'll hear today, Jean-Fille or Jada, Young Girls in the Garden. And all the pieces are based on a Catalan folk melody. We've also music from the Pirates of the Caribbean universe, Davy Jones to be precise, from Pirates of the Caribbean, Dead Man's Chest. And it's the one where everyone's looking for the chest containing the beating heart of the very scary Davy Jones. A good one indeed. But we begin with the Disney classic, based very loosely on the true story of Pocahontas, a Native American, a princess of the Powhatan tribe who fostered peace between her tribe and the English and fell in love along the way. Here's Alan Menken's Colors of the Wind from the Disney classic Pocahontas.

0: Hans Zimmer's Davy Jones from Pirates of the Caribbean, Dead Man's Chest. And those films are an absolute favourite of my wife, the lovely Michelle's. And we're complicit in that, in the family, and letting her watch them once every couple of weeks. Yes, she gets away with that. That's performed by the Studio Orchestra with Pete Anthony conducting. Before that was Federico Mompou with Young Girls in the Garden from Children's Scenes. And that's Stephen Hoff on piano. And we began with Alan Menken's Colours of the Wind from the Disney classic called Pocahontas. Phil Todd on flute, Dave Arch on piano, Hayden Bendall on synth, and all accompanied by the Royal Philharmonic Orchestra. And that's all we have time for our school run for today, and more school run tomorrow. Please join us for that. Tony Minvielle here on Magic Classical, the home of calming classics. Coming up, something from the world of opera. It's Verdi's Va Pensiero from his opera Nabucco.
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his opera called Nabucco, and that's the chorus of La Suisse Romande, the Pro Art Chorus of Lausanne, and the Monte Carlo Philharmonic Orchestra as well, all conducted by Lorin Mazel. Now it's time for another new release. It's from Oscar and Grammy-winning pianist and composer John Batiste, who's a superstar in the jazz world and a rising star in the classical one. His new LP is called Black Mozart. It's a solo piano album, and it was released on Juneteenth, which is the 18th of June. It's a special date in the American calendar and the African-American calendar as well, as it was the day that all black slaves in the US were freed. The album itself reimagines the classical compositions of Wolfgang Amadeus Mozart through a black American musical lens, infusing them with jazz, blues, stride piano, and improvisation. It's designed to blur the lines between European classical traditions and rhythmic improvisational history of black American music. And it follows on from his 2024 album called Beethoven Blues, as he reached for the smelling salts, continuing his mission to bridge classical foundations with contemporary genres. Here's John Batiste on piano with Mozart's Ala Turk movement, arranged by John Batiste.

Tim Smith here, just popping in to remind you that it's Book Club Day on my programme tomorrow. And joining me to talk about their latest novel, Bad Deeds, a slick new crime caper set in northern Scotland, will be Andrew Hunter Murray. As well as that, we'll have all the other usual bits and pieces, including a listener in residence and a stress-free lunch hour. So join me, Tim Smith, for all of that tomorrow morning from 10 on Magic Classical.

0: And that's it for this hour. Hopefully you're having a great afternoon and really enjoying the music. Coming up next, we have music from Chrysler, Liszt, Jeremiah Clarke, Manuel de Falla, and new music from Rachel Portman. But straight after the news, it's music from Bach with his concerto in D minor for two violins, first movement. I'm Tony Minviel, and you're listening to Magic Classical, the home of calming classics.
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9: The top stories this hour. The family of the man who lost an eye in a knife attack in Belfast say violence and disorder is not welcome. A 30-year-old Sudanese refugee has been remanded in custody, charged with attempted murder. Monday night's attack triggered last night's disorder in parts of the city, with homes and vehicles set on fire. This man owns an Indian restaurant in East Belfast, next to where a bus was set alight.
10: My signboard is damaged and electricity board is damaged and broadband board is damaged because of the heat, because they burned the bus in front of my shop, and also because of the heat, the glasses broke on top of my shop.
9: Here's the reaction of Northern Ireland Secretary Hilary Benn.
11: Nothing can justify the violence that we saw on the streets of Northern Ireland last night, with masked thugs trying to burn and intimidate people out of their homes.
9: Extra officers are being deployed from across the UK to try to prevent any further disorder. Public transport is suspended across Northern Ireland this evening. In other news, Donald Trump has warned Iran will pay the price, saying it's taken too long to negotiate a peace deal. Tehran's warned of even more severe attacks if the US repeats strikes against them. Seven men have been arrested in connection with a murder investigation in West London. The victim, in his 20s, was found in Southall just after midnight. Two men have become the first people to be sentenced for the new offence of endangering others during a crossing of the English Channel. 32-year-old Afghan national Mohammed Tajik and Sudanese national Al-Nur Ali, who's 26, have both been jailed for around 2 years each at Canterbury Crown Court after admitting piloting overcrowded craft. And this year's Doctor Who Christmas special has been axed. The BBC admits the decision was not taken lightly, but says the focus is on the long-term future of the show rather than a one-off special. Cloud and rain returning overnight to leave a wet and windy Thursday. That rain, some heavy, moving eastwards. That's the latest. I'm Kat Wright.
0: Welcome back. Tony Minviel here on Magic Classical, the home of calming classics. And we'll begin this hour with the joint violins of Nigel Kennedy and Daniel Strabrava with the Berlin Philharmonic Orchestra performing Bach's Concerto in D minor for two violins. First movement.
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Laura Luton's On Guitar with the music of Albeniz. Asturias, to be precise. That's number 5 from Sweet Española. Are you thinking of going away this summer on holiday? Well, I asked that question because there was a TV programme on last night where the protagonists were travelling on the bullet train in Japan, and it brought back all those memories of our family visit to China and Japan a few weeks ago. An absolutely epic holiday. And, yeah, life-changing. Now, just outside of Kyoto, we visited somewhere called Nara Park, whose centrepiece is the huge bronze Buddha, Todaiji, one of the biggest, the biggest bronze Buddha in the world at one point. I think it still is. An amazing site housed in a massive wooden structure, which itself at one point was the largest wooden structure in the world. But the beautiful thing about Nara Park is its inhabitants, hundreds of deer who have been living there for well over 1,000 years. They freely mingle amongst the tourists, and you can feed them by hand with these special oatcakes. And before you feed them, they actually nod their heads and bow. Yeah, absolutely amazing. Japan definitely needs to be on your visit list. I don't even work for the Japanese Tourist Board, but it's such a really special country, and I need to, we need to get back there very, very soon and check out and explore the rest of that amazing country. And if you're thinking about a holiday, yeah, more tales of Japan to come. Here's Lauren Mazel on violin and Barton Weber on piano with Chrysler's Sean Rosmarin.

0: The Baroque Voices of the 16, conducted by Harry Christophers. Do like their work. That was Maddalena Casulana's Morir Mon Puo Il Mio Cuore, My Heart Cannot Die, from the 16th album called Masters of Imitation. Love their work. It just gives a kind of spirituality to everything that they sing. Absolutely lovely stuff. Tony Minvial here on this Wednesday afternoon on Magic Classical, the home of calming classics. After the break, we have music from Liszt with the Grand Galop Chromatique, courtesy of the piano of Lang Lang. Hello, I'm Tony Minvial, inviting you to a very special show this weekend. From 2 o'clock on Saturday, I'll be broadcasting live from the Neville Holt Festival in Leicestershire. All afternoon, I'll help you soak up the atmosphere from this festival of opera, arts and entertainment, with great music and some very special guests, including Jonathan Agnew, Jim Carter, Rory Bremner and Jay Rayner. Magic Classical Live at the Neville Holt Festival 2026, this Saturday afternoon from 2.
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13: The M62 eastbound near Leeds is completely stopped by a shed load. Very slow on the approach. Junction 28 to 29 stopped completely. The M6 southbound is closed by a collision. Junction 35 to 34 near Lancaster. Severe delays on the A683 and other main routes nearby, with traffic diverting, of course. And the M60 anti-clockwise is restricted by a multiple vehicle collision. Junction 16 through to 15. Three lanes are closed. Very busy. The M5 northbound slow with a breaking down vehicle. Junction 8 has just been moved. I'm Nick Arkell.
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Jeremiah Clarke's Prince of Denmark's March with Tina Ting-Helset on trumpet and Cora Nostoga on organ. Before that was Liszt with his Grand Galop Chromatique performed by the piano of Lang Lang. Now, Rachel Portman is an award-winning composer and pianist, best known for her work on TV and film. She was the first woman to win an Oscar for Best Film Score and has been thrilling audiences with her fantastic work ever since. Now, she was commissioned by the Sud Tirol Festival Murano in northern Italy to write a piece of music to celebrate the 40th anniversary of the organisation. The composition had to reflect four striking photographs by acclaimed photographers George Tapenet and Ursula Stingel of the Dolomite Mountains, which take up a large area of that part of Italy. Those images served as the creative foundation for a four-movement work, which translates the majestic stillness and sublime grandeur of this unique landscape into music. Here's the LGT young soloists, Alexander Gilman on violin and conducting, with Saslonk, fourth movement, composed by Rachel Portman from the album Dolomites, Pale Mountain.

0: Saint-Saëns' Danse Macabre, performed by the Philharmonia Orchestra, Charles Dutoit conducting. And it's a theme tune to the programme called Jonathan Creek, which starred Alan Davis, a kind of mystery programme where you had to solve all these riddles. And my daughter, when she was about 7 or 8, was totally enthralled with it, really intrigued her, to the point where I had to buy her the videos, which she would watch religiously every week. And our youngest ruined that by posting half a dozen custard creams into the mechanism and then putting her video in. And that was the end of that. Tony Minviel here on Magic Classical. Coming up, we have the music of Arthur Grunfeld.
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8: M6 southbound is closed from junction 35 to 34 near Lancaster. A collision causing severe delays. The M62 eastbound is closed by Shed Low, junction 28 to 29 near Leeds, causing a queue about 27 currently. The M60 anti-clockwise is busy. It's still on the hard shoulder, junction 16 to 15, but severe delays remain. And restrictions on the M49 northbound as it crosses the M5. It can't come onto the M49 northbound from the M5, and there is a lane closure on the M49 itself, all because of a lorry fire. I'm Nick Archer.
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That's off Alfred Grunfeld's Soirée de Vienne. 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Here's Manuel de Falla's Spanish dance from La Vida Breve and performed by the Orchestra of the Americas, all conducted by Carlos Miguel Prieto.

0: Manuel de Falla's Spanish Dance from La Vida Breve, performed by the Orchestra of the Americas. Carlos Miguel Prieto conducting. Hope you're having a great afternoon here on Magic Classical. And we are approaching the 5 o'clock news. Coming up, we have The Home Run and our album of the week from Oscar-winning composer Ludwig Göransson. But straight after the news, it'll be Charpentier's Te Deum. I'm Tony Minviel here on Magic Classical, the home of calming classics.
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12: The top stories this hour. The Prime Minister is vowing to crack down on anyone fueling division following last night's violent disorder in Belfast.
13: We are united in calling for calm and determined to restore order, support the police and all those on the front line, and ensure that justice is done.
12: Homes and buses were set on fire and businesses attacked as a response to Monday night's stabbing in the city. A 30-year-old Sudanese refugee has been remanded in custody after appearing in court charged with attempted murder. Victim Stephen Ogilvie lost an eye. His family say violence and disorder is not welcome. Meanwhile, Belfast's new Lord Mayor, Roisin Marie Donnelly, says she'll not be deterred by a death threat towards her. That development is something that's been put to Northern Ireland's First Minister, Michelle O'Neill, by our chief reporter, James Gould.
14: Roisin Marie, what would you say to the people responsible for that death threat?
15: Absolutely appalling. Roisin Marie is a young political leader, someone who stepped into the role of mayor of this great city, someone who is determined to lead from the front, to represent everybody fairly and equally.
12: And extra police are being brought into Belfast from around the UK to help maintain order. In other news, Donald Trump claims Iran has taken too long to negotiate a deal to end the war and will have to pay the price. Tehran says it'll reassess diplomatic engagement with Washington following tit-for-tat strikes overnight. Two small boat pilots have been jailed for a total of just over 4 years after admitting piloting overcrowded vessels. The Afghan and Sudanese nationals are the first people to be sentenced for a new offence of endangering others during a channel crossing. England captain Ben Stokes and bowler Gus Atkinson have been dropped from the squad ahead of the second cricket test against New Zealand. The pair have been investigated for breaking ECB protocols after an incident at a nightclub in the early hours of Monday morning. Joe Root will stand in as captain. And England's footballers play their final warm-up match ahead of the World Cup tonight. They face Costa Rica in Orlando, Florida. Cloud and rain returning overnight to leave a wet and windy Thursday. That rain, some heavy, moving eastwards. That's the latest. I'm Kat Wright.
0: And welcome back. Tony Minvial here on Magic Classical, the home of calming classics, final hour of the programme with so much great music to share with you. Here's Charpentier's Te Deum, the prelude, performed by the orchestra of the National Academy of Santa Cecilia, Myung Woon Chung conducting.
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Magic Classical, the home of calming classics, where you'll hear the greatest classical music like this.

The vocal talents of Juliet Pochina with Pharrell Williams' Happy, and that was arranged by James Morgan from a very special album, a very inventive album called Vocalize from 2021. Now, Tim Smith's been very busy this week, and yesterday, the star of Paddington and Downton Abbey, Hugh Bonneville, joined the programme to talk about his upcoming appearance at the Neville Holt Festival. Hopefully, I will bump into him on Saturday. Make sure you join me from 2 p.m. on Saturday afternoon for our live show. And QI Elf turned podcaster and best-selling author Andrew Hunter Murray joins the Magic Classical Book Club tomorrow with his latest novel called Bad Deeds. And our listener in residence this week is Karen Frodsham, a councillor in York. And if you'd like to become one of Tim's listeners in residence, go to magicclassical.co.uk and follow the instructions, and you will get yourself a special certificate and a Magic Classical badge if you are chosen to be one of Tim's listeners in residence. Here's Hummel's Trumpet Concerto, third movement, courtesy of Sergei Nakaryakov on trumpet, the Chamber Orchestra of Lausanne, Jesus Lopez Cabos conducting.

0: Hamel's trumpet concerto, third movement, Sergei Nakaryakov earnestly playing his trumpet, aided and abetted by the Chamber Orchestra of Lausanne, Jesus Lopez Cobos conducting. Now, I have special news to impart. I've just been informed that my meal tonight will be air-fried chicken with salad and a low-fat dressing of lemon juice and salt. I think everyone else is having chips. Yes, that's how it goes sometimes. Tony Minvial here on Magic Classical, the home of calming classics. Coming up, we have Bizet's La Lycienne Suite No. 2, First Movement Pastoral, and that is performed by the London Symphony Orchestra. Neville Mariner conducting.
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16: Traffic is very congested heading along the M6 southbound through Lancashire. Junction 35 to 34 is closed near Lancaster, just heading south. Also heading south, the M1 is partially blocked near junction 15A, the Toaster turning near Northampton. Also busy on the M25 clockwise, a broken down car, junction 6 closing a lane. The M32 northbound is partially blocked by an obstruction. It's queuing with a lane blocked, junction 1 through to the M4 interchange. Near to Bristol, and the M49 northbound, that's still affected by a lorry fire at the M5 interchange. I'm Nick Arkin.
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Bizet's Lalisian Suite No. 2. First movement, Pastoral, performed by the London Symphony Orchestra, conducted by Neville Mariner. And our album of the week this week is by Oscar-winning composer Ludwig Göransson. He won that for the score of Sinners. The album is Star Wars, The Mandalorian and Grogu, the original motion picture soundtrack. And The Mandalorian started out as a Star Wars spin-off TV program. I loved that. I watched that religiously. About the Mandalores, who live by a strict code of conduct, and how they dress and how they behave. The Mandalorian in question finds a baby Yoda, and he has powers of the Jedi. And, yeah, he's named Grogu. And, yeah, he's nicknamed Baby Yoda. And The Mandalorian was the tale of their adventures. And I should imagine in this film, it's the same story. Ludwig scored the music for the TV series. And he said that scoring for a feature film is very different indeed. He was allowed a much bigger orchestra and allowed a larger scope as to what he could do. The father-son relationship of The Mandalorian and Grogu resonated with Ludwig very much, which gave him a greater emotional connection to the characters. He was also able to use a 64-piece choir as well. Here's Your Turn, Grogu by Ludwig Göransson from our album of the week, Star Wars, The Mandalorian and Grogu, original motion picture soundtrack.

Tim Smith here, just popping in to remind you that it's book club day on my programme tomorrow, and joining me to talk about their latest novel, Bad Deeds, a slick new crime caper set in northern Scotland, will be Andrew Hunter Murray. As well as that, we'll have all the other usual bits and pieces, including a listener in residence and a stress-free lunch hour. So join me, Tim Smith, for all of that tomorrow morning from 10 on Magic Classical.

0: The music of Foray, his beautiful Berceuse from his Dolly Suite, and that's performed by Marc-André Hamelin and Kathy Fuller, both on piano, and that's taken from Marc-André's LP, simply called Foray. Now, Ruth Fisher is here at 5, as she sits in for the lovely Fran all this week. Her classical hits at 6 will feature music from Verdi and Beethoven, plus at 7:30. It's a 7:30 symphony, and this week it's Holst's The Planets, and tonight we're heading to Mars, the red planet. And her pretend tenor is Ronaldo Villazón. Really looking forward to that. Tony Minvial here on Magic Classical, the home of calming classics. Coming up, we have the home run, beginning with Tchaikovsky's Sleeping Beauty Waltz.
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9: 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In cinemas now.
19: Traffic is very congested heading along the M6 southbound through Lancashire. Junction 35 to 34 is closed near Lancaster, just heading south. Also heading south, the M1 is partially blocked near junction 15A, the toaster turning near Northampton. Also busy on the M25 clockwise, a broken down car, junction 6 closing a lane. The M32 northbound is partially blocked by an obstruction. It's queuing with a lane blocked, junction 1 through to the M4 interchange. Near to Bristol, and the M49 northbound, that's still affected by a lorry fire at the M5 interchange. I'm Nick Arkell.
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The cello of Rafaela Gromez and the violin of Daniel Dodds and the piano of Julian Ream with Tchaikovsky's Sleeping Beauty Waltz. And that's from Rafaela's LP called Imagination. And we are now in the home run. Here's Paul Ranitsky's Oberon Overture, courtesy of the Academy of Ancient Music, Berlin.

Quite a contrast from his flower duet from the opera Lakme. That's the Leaves, Coppelia Mazurka, courtesy of the Slovak Radio Symphony Orchestra. Andrew Magrelia conducting. That's big music indeed. Fill a big room, that will. Here's Brooks Violin Concerto No. 1, Third Movement, courtesy of Joshua Bell on violin and the Academy of St. Martin in the Fields, as we continue with The Home Run.

0: And that's the home run complete for today. Tony Minviel here on Magic Classical, the home of calming classics. Thank you so much for keeping me company. Really hope you enjoyed the music. Join me again same time tomorrow. Up next, Ruth Fisher with her classical hits at 6. And she begins with Verdi's very lovely L'abbiamo Nellietti Calici from the wonderful opera La Traviata.
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15: The top stories this hour. Police officers from around the UK are going to be drafted into Northern Ireland to help prevent further violence in the coming days. Families were forced from their homes in parts of Belfast last night as crowds set fire to houses and vehicles. Three people have been arrested. Here's PSNI Chief Constable John Boucher.
16: Last night was the event that will see the end of any more protest, because we cannot have any more of this. And we will be, as I say, out in very high numbers.
15: The unrest came after a 30-year-old Sudanese refugee was charged with attempted murder following a knife attack on Monday. He's been remanded in custody after appearing in court. All public transport in Northern Ireland is suspended this evening. In other news, Donald Trump says the US will resume strikes on Iran today after a helicopter crash.
17: We're going to be attacking them, very hard.
18: You're resuming bombing?
17: Well, we are. Based on the helicopter, I guess we have the right to do that.
15: Earlier, the president said the Iranians would have to pay the price for taking too long to negotiate a peace deal. He's again urged them to sign an agreement. Iran says it'll reassess diplomatic engagement with Washington. Seven men have been arrested in connection with a murder investigation in West London. The victim in his 20s was found in Southall just after midnight. Two men have become the first to be jailed under a specific offence concerned with bringing migrants to the UK in small boats. The Afghan and Sudanese nationals have been sentenced to a combined total of 4.25 years. Joe Root will skipper England in the second cricket test against New Zealand. Captain Ben Stokes has been dropped from the squad, along with fast bowler Gus Atkinson. They're being investigated for breaching ECB protocols during an incident at a nightclub after the first match at Lord's. And the first Strictly contestant for 2026 has been confirmed. EastEnders actress Lacey Turner says she can't quite believe she'll be taking part in the dancing competition. Cloud and rain returning overnight to leave a wet and windy Thursday. That rain, some heavy, moving eastwards. That's the latest. I'm Kat Wright.
9: Good evening and welcome. It's 6 o'clock on Wednesday, otherwise known as the hump day. And whether the week's flown by or felt a little longer than usual, you're in the right place for a relaxing evening of beautiful music. I'm Ruth Fisher. Let's get started with our classical hits at six with Verdi's Libiamo Nellietti Calici from his opera La Traviata.

Stephen Kovacevic playing the third movement of Beethoven's Piano Sonata No. 14, better known as the Moonlight Sonata. Beethoven, though, never used that title himself. It was coined a few years after his death by the poet and music critic Ludwig Rellstab, who thought the opening movement sounded like moonlight on Lake Lucerne in Switzerland. Listening to this finale, however, it's hard to imagine that scene. The calm has disappeared, replaced by something that sounds much more like a storm gathering over dark water. We started our classical hits at six with the effervescent Libiamo nei Liati Calici from Verdi's opera La Traviata, sung by Cecilia Bartoli and Luciano Pavarotti with a symphony orchestra of Milan under the direction of Riccardo Schei. It's one of opera's most irresistible party scenes, full of charm, sparkle and joie de vivre. And staying with music that fizzes with excitement and theatrical flair, here's another curtain raiser guaranteed to set pulses racing. Leonard Bernstein's dazzling overture to Candide with the London Symphony Orchestra, conducted by Marin Alsop.

0: There are few pieces of music that are as instantly recognisable as this one. Entry of the Gladiators by Julius Fučík. It began life as a military march, yet it has become synonymous with the circus ring. And it was the Philip Jones Brass Ensemble there bringing all its colour, humour and swagger to this much-loved classic. And that was our Classical Hits at 6 this Wednesday evening. Another for tomorrow.
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19: The M6 southbound is closed by a collision junction 35 to 34. Full closure, Carnforth through to Lancaster with a collision on that stretch. And busy on the M1 heading south as well, but just one lane closed by a collision now. Junction 15A near to the turning for Toaster and Northampton services. The congestion from that back to junction 16. Long delay still. M32 northbound's queuing with an obstruction. Junction 1 through to the M4 interchange. One lane is blocked. And the M62's queuing where there was a shed load near Leeds. Junction 28. I'm Nick Arkell.
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Now, before we get back to the music, here's a quick look at what's been happening on Magic Classical this week. Tim Smith has been keeping busy. Yesterday, he caught up with the actor Hugh Bonneville, best known as Lord Grantham from Downton Abbey. And he was here talking about his forthcoming appearance at the Neville Holt Festival. Tomorrow, meanwhile, the Magic Classical Book Club welcomes QI Elf podcaster and best-selling author Andrew Hunter-Murray, who will be discussing his latest novel, Bad Deeds. And remember, if you can't listen live, you'll find these interviews and more on our Rayo app, ready to listen back at your convenience. And now, back to the music. Mozart was just 16 when he wrote this next piece, yet it's full of the confidence, joy and brilliance that would become his trademark. Esther Abrami, Kim Barbier and the Esther Abrami Ensemble performing the uplifting Alleluia from Exultate, Jubilate.

0: Nino Rota's music from The Godfather, performed by harpist Annalene Lennartz with the Brussels Philharmonic under the baton of Adrien Perrouchon. Few film scores are as instantly recognisable, and more than 50 years after the film's release, those haunting melodies still conjure up the world of the Corleone family in an instant. And we're going to leave the Corleones behind for now. More music in just a moment.
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18: The M6 southbound is closed by a collision, junction 35 through to 34. Heading away from Carnforth through to Lancaster, full closure, long delays, very busy. Also, Aston Expressway is now closed in and out of Birmingham. And this is a full closure of Aston Expressway in between Spaghetti Junction and Dartmouth Circus because of an issue with the tidal flow lane, technical issues. The M1 southbound queuing with a collision junction 15A near to Toaster and Northampton services. I'm Nick Arkell.
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One of the things that makes Magic Classical special is hearing about the music that matters to you. And that's why every week, Tim Smith welcomes a listener in residence to share some of their favourite pieces of music. And this week it's been Karen Frodsham, a councillor from York, who has chosen five works that mean a great deal to her. And if you'd like to take part, just head to magicclassical.co.uk and fill in the short form. We'd love to hear from you. And who knows, before too long, you could be sharing your favourite music with listeners across the country.

the Royal Scottish National Orchestra, conducted by Avlana Eisenberg, with William Grant Still's Serenade, music of grace and warmth from a composer whose voice helped shape 20th century American classical music. The news at 7 is next, and join us afterwards for music by Mendelssohn, John Cage, Irving Berlin, and plenty more besides.

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10: The top stories this hour. The family of the man who lost an eye in a knife attack in Belfast say violence and disorder is not welcome. 30-year-old Sudanese refugee Hadi Alodid's been remanded in custody, charged with attempted murder. Monday night's attack triggered last night's disorder in parts of the city, with homes and vehicles set on fire. The Lord Mayor of Belfast, Roisin Moira Donnelly, says she's received death threats for supporting diversity.
11: I was very worried last night. It's not something you ever think you get into politics in this day and age are going to have to deal with. And it's not something that I want to have to make phone calls to members of my family to make them aware that this threat is very real. That doesn't mean it's going to stop me doing everything that I can to represent the people of this city.
10: Extra officers are being deployed from across the UK to try to prevent any further disorder. Public transport has been suspended across Northern Ireland tonight. Meanwhile, Lib Dem leader Sir Ed Davey has blamed social media platforms for spreading the unrest.
12: It is not free speech if it's controlled by tech billionaires and their algorithms. So will he crack down properly on platforms like X that are fueling violence and hatred?
10: In other news, Donald Trump has warned the United States will hit Iran hard today if no peace deal is finalised. Tensions have risen again after the president accused Tehran of shooting down a military helicopter over the Strait of Hormuz. Two small boat pilots have been jailed for a total of just over 4 years after admitting piloting overcrowded vessels. The Afghan and Sudanese nationals are the first people to be sentenced for a new offence of endangering others during a channel crossing. England captain Ben Stokes and bowler Gus Atkinson have been dropped from the squad ahead of the second cricket test against New Zealand. The pair have been investigated for breaking ECB protocols after an incident at a nightclub in the early hours of Monday morning. And England's footballers play their final warm-up match ahead of the World Cup tonight. They face Costa Rica in Orlando, Florida. cloud and rain returning overnight to leave a wet and windy Thursday. That rain, some heavy, moving eastwards. That's the latest. I'm Kat Wright.
13: Just after seven on this Wednesday evening. I hope your evening is unfolding beautifully as we continue with another hour of timeless music, including our 7:30 symphony spot with another movement from The Planets by Holst. But let's begin with Scherzo from Mendelssohn's A Midsummer Night's Dream, played by the St. Paul Chamber Orchestra, conducted by Bobby McFerrin.
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1: with Ruth Fisher.

Magic Classical, the home of calming classics, where you'll hear the greatest classical music like this. And this. And this.

And that was John Cage's In a Landscape, reimagined by William Orbit. You can hear why Orbit was drawn to it. There's a calmness at the heart of the piece that suits his musical style perfectly, and he treats it with a wonderfully light touch. Before that, the scherzo from Mendelssohn's A Midsummer Night's Dream with the St. Paul Chamber Orchestra, conducted by the Grammy-winning vocalist and musical innovator Bobby McFerrin. Still to come on Magic Classical, Judy Garland and Fred Astaire with Irving Berlin's Easter Parade. It's one of those songs that instantly transports you to the golden age of Hollywood. Before that, though, here's a complete change of scene. Emma Johnson joins John Lenihan and the Carducci String Quartet for Piazzolla's wonderfully infectious Libertango.

0: Judy Garland and Fred Astaire in the title track of the 1948 movie Easter Parade. It went on to become the highest grossing film of that year. And it's hard to imagine anyone other than Judy Garland in that role, but she wasn't actually the first choice. When another cast member was forced to withdraw through injury, Judy stepped in, and the rest, as they say, is Hollywood history. Still to come tonight on Magic Classical, our 7:30 Symphony Spotlight with another movement from the Planet Suites by Gustav Holst.
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Emmanuel Biam conducting the Prague Philharmonia in the first movement of Debussy's Fantaisie for piano and orchestra. Debussy wasn't entirely happy with the piece and withdrew it before it could be performed. And as a result, it wasn't premiered until after his death. It just goes to show even the greatest composers have moments of self-doubt. Gustav Holst had his own doubts about how his music was received. The Planets became his most famous work, but he sometimes worried that its success overshadowed everything else he wrote. Still, more than a century on, it's a piece that continues to fascinate audiences. So, for our 7:30 Symphony Spotlight, here's Mars, the Bringer of War.

0: And that was Mars, the Bringer of War from Holst's The Planets, performed by the Atlanta Symphony Orchestra, conducted by Yoel Levy. More than a century after it was written, its sense of unease and foreboding still resonates today. Interestingly, though, Holst's own favourite movement from The Planets was Saturn. And so tomorrow is our final journey through The Planets for this week's 7:30 Symphony Spotlight. Will it be Saturn? You'll have to join me tomorrow evening to find out.
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Well, I'm sure you'll agree with me. The weather has been pretty miserable this week, but the forecast is looking much brighter for the weekend, which is good news for Tony Minville, who'll be broadcasting live from the Neville Holt Festival on Saturday. Set in the beautiful Leicestershire countryside with award-winning gardens and far-reaching views, the festival brings together music, arts, entertainment and ideas in a truly unique setting. And Tony will be joined by a wonderful range of guests, from comedians and historians to acting royalty. So if you're looking for a little weekend inspiration, join Tony live from the Neville Holt Festival on Magic Classical this coming Saturday. And if you can't listen live, you'll be able to catch up later on our Rayo app.

Tim Smith here, just popping in to remind you that it's Book Club Day on my programme tomorrow, and joining me to talk about their latest novel, Bad Deeds, a slick new crime caper set in northern Scotland, will be Andrew Hunter Murray. As well as that, we'll have all the other usual bits and pieces, including a listener in residence and a stress-free lunch hour. So join me, Tim Smith, for all of that tomorrow morning from 10 on Magic Classical.

Trevor Pinnock conducting the English Concert and Choir in Handel's Hallelujah Chorus from The Messiah. And if you've ever been to a performance of The Messiah, you may have noticed that audiences often stand for this chorus. Tradition has it that King George II stood up during an early performance and everyone else followed suit. No one knows for certain whether the story is true, but it's a custom that's endured for generations. Before that, we heard Prima Pulsa by the Spanish pianist Suena, a completely different sound world, but no less captivating. And that brings us to the end of our second hour. The news is next at 8, and when we return, we'll start the next hour with Grieg's beautiful Morning Mood.

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11: The top stories this hour. The family of the man who lost an eye in a knife attack in Belfast on Monday say violence and disorders not welcome. 30-year-old Sudanese refugee Hadi Alodid's been remanded in custody, charged with the attempted murder of Stephen Ogilvy. Disorder broke out in the city last night, with adults and children fleeing as homes and vehicles were set on fire. This resident says he was petrified.
12: I didn't know how to tell the children. They saw the smoke coming in. I couldn't know what to tell them. It's horrific. It's terrifying being on the street at this time. It's like a war zone, as you can see.
11: Donald Trump's warned the United States will hit Iran hard today if no peace deal is finalised. Tensions have risen again after he accused Tehran of shooting down a military helicopter over the Strait of Hormuz. The American president's also indicated an agreement to end the war is all but signed. Our US correspondent David Blevin says it's unclear what Mr. Trump will do next.
13: It's very hard to know if he's just threatening to escalate this in the hope that he can bounce Iran into a deal, a tactic that has not worked for him previously, or if we are actually about to see a resumption of hostilities.
11: A 14-year-old girl has been detained under the Mental Health Act after a knife attack at a school in Manchester. Two pupils and a member of staff were injured in Blakely yesterday morning. The Scottish Secretary has admitted failing to declare for 20 months that he'd had talks with Peter Mandelson's lobbying firm. The SNP are demanding Douglas Alexander resign. He's called what's happened an oversight. Joe Root will skipper England for the second test against New Zealand at the Oval. Captain Ben Stokes and fast bowler Gus Atkinson have been dropped after breaking ECB rules brought in after last winter's Ashes. And EastEnders star Lacey Turner will take part in this year's Strictly Come Dancing. She's the first contestant to be confirmed for the 2026 series, which also has new hosts. From Sky News, I'm Stevie Shillinglaw.
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1: with Ruth Fisher.

Magic Classical, the home of calming classics, where you'll hear the greatest classical music like this. And this. And this.

Chopin's Grande Valse Brilliante, performed there by Alice Sarah Odd. Now, Chopin may have written waltzes, but he wasn't really writing music for dancing. Instead, he turned the form into something dazzling, elegant, and unmistakably his own. We started this hour with Grieg's Morning Mood from the Peer Gynt Suite, which came in at a well-deserved number 13 in our Calming Classics Top 100. And if you'd like to explore the full countdown, you'll find it at magicclassical.co.uk. Now, one piece that didn't make the list, and I have to say I am quite surprised by that, was Samuel Barber's Adagio for Strings. It's a piece that many people turn to in moments of reflection, and its emotional power never seems to fade. Here it is, performed by the Royal Scottish National Orchestra, Marin Alsop conducting.

0: A recent discovery for me, Christopher Larkin's Paradoxical Oddatine. He's best known for his work in video games, but pieces like that are a good reminder that great music has a habit of turning up where you least expect it. And talking of good music, our immersion piece is coming up shortly, and it's one of my favourite parts of the evening. And tonight's selection is a beauty, if I do say so myself.
1: 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Are you the wide awaker, moving magnificently to Mozart? Or are you the 5 more minute duvet diving with Dvorak? 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

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And so it's time for tonight's immersion piece, a chance to put everything else to one side for just a few minutes and simply listen. No interruptions, no distractions, just the music. And tonight it's the third movement from Schumann's Cello Concerto in A minor.

0: The final movement of Schumann's Cello Concerto in A Minor, written in 1850. It's a work that broke with convention in several ways, not least by allowing the three movements to flow seamlessly into one another. Performed there by Gauthier Capuçon, the Chamber Orchestra of Europe, conducted by Bernard Haitink. This is Magic Classical. I'm Ruth Fisher, and still to come this hour, our album of the week from Ludwig Göransson, who has taken some of John Williams' iconic Star Wars themes and given them a fresh new twist.
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The Classical Pride Festival got underway tonight in King's Place here in London, celebrating the contribution the LGBTQ plus composers and performers have made to classical music. And to mark the occasion, Oliver Zeffman, conductor, curator, founder of the festival, joined us here on Magic Classical last Saturday for a special one-off programme exploring the music by this community. And if you missed it, it's waiting for you on the Rayo app. And now, another track from our album of the week, and I have to admit that after spending a few days with this album, I'm beginning to understand the appeal of Star Wars. I've never seen any of the films, but the music alone has been enough to draw me in. So here is The Red Jammer by Ludwig Göransson, drawing on the extraordinary musical world John Williams created for the movie Star Wars.

Wagner's Liebestod from the opera Tristan and Isolde, performed there by the Frankfurt Radio Symphony Orchestra, Andres Orozco Estrada conducting. I've always loved the fact that musicians are still talking about a single chord from the opening of the opera. It's known as the Tristan chord, and more than a century and a half later, people are still arguing about exactly what Wagner was doing. Bizarre. That brings us to the end of Hour 3. The good news is we've still got another hour of wonderful music ahead of us, so do stay where you are.

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19: The top stories this hour. Police are using water cannons as protesters hurl missiles during further disorder in Belfast. They've gathered in response to the stabbing of Stephen Ogilvy in the city on Monday night. His family says peaceful protest is the only way forward. Sudanese refugees appeared in court charged with attempted murder. And Reform UK leader Nigel Farage is blaming a few bad actors for the unrest.
20: The vast majority of those people who were out on the streets in Belfast last night were not far right, were not extremists, just really scared about what's going on in their communities and about the lack of government action. There's none.
19: It's unclear what Donald Trump's next move against Iran will be. The US president has threatened to bomb the country today unless a peace deal's finalised. He's accused Tehran of stalling. Two men have become the first to be jailed under a specific offence of bringing migrants to the UK in small boats. The Afghan and Sudanese nationals have been sentenced to a combined total of 4.25 years. The Prime Minister's declined to say whether he'll put up taxes to fund defence spending. The government's investment plan has been repeatedly delayed. It's now expected early next month. Joe Root will captain England in the second test against New Zealand after Ben Stokes was dropped from the squad. Stokes and Gus Atkinson broke the team's midnight curfew at a nightclub where an incident was reported in the early hours of Monday morning. Atkinson has also been left out, and former England cricketer Mark Butcher says more big decisions need to be made.
21: I'm not entirely sure that the ECB would sack Ben Stokes as captain because of this. Whether or not Ben Stokes decides that he wants to continue in the aftermath of this incident is probably the more pertinent question.
19: And there's a warning for people to keep an eye on spending during the World Cup. The Money and Pensions Service says 1 in 8 of us will place a bet during the month-long tournament. From Sky News, I'm Stevie Shillinglaw.
5: Just after nine, and somehow we've reached the final hour of tonight's programme, but there's still plenty more wonderful music ahead. I'm Ruth Fisher, and over the next hour, we'll enjoy music from Bizet Elgar and Aaron Copland, not to mention our regular pre-10 tenor spotlight. So stay with me as we round off this Wednesday evening in style, starting with the third movement of the Corellia Suite by Sibelius.
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Magic Classical, the home of calming classics, where you'll hear the greatest classical music like this.

Two very different pieces of music there. First, the stirring final movement of Sibelius's Corellia Suite with Sakari Aramo conducting the City of Birmingham Symphony Orchestra. And that was followed by sisters Camille and Julie Berthollet with Les Deux Guitares alongside the Ensemble Appassionato conducted by Mathieu Herzog. One grand and orchestral, the other much more intimate, but both wonderfully melodic. Staying with music that has stood the test of time, our next piece is one of the most famous duets in all opera. Au fond du temps plaisant from Bizet's The Pearlfishers is sung here by Bryn Terfel and Andrea Pacelli, accompanied by the London Symphony Orchestra with Barry Wordsworth.

0: The marshes of North Carolina provide the backdrop for the best-selling novel Where the Crawdads Sing, and Michael Danner's score beautifully evokes both the landscape and the loneliness at the heart of the story. The piece was Teach You to Read. We also heard Bizet's Pearlfishers duet, sung by Bryn Terfel and Andrea Bocelli, and more than 150 years after it was written, it's still winning over audiences, and it came in at number 62 in our Magic Classical Top 100. Coming up, the brilliant Rebecca Reed, music from Dvorak and Elgar, in particularly fine form, with Pomp and Circumstance March, number 4.
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Elgar's Pomp and Circumstance March No. 4, performed by the BBC Symphony Orchestra under Sir Andrew Davis. Elgar wrote this as a series of six marches, and of course it's the first one that has become synonymous with the flag-waving festivities of the last night of the proms, which, by the way, starts in just over 4 weeks' time. But I've always had a soft spot for the fourth one, with its warmth and nobility. Up next on Magic Classical, Rebecca Reed, a violinist whose work moves effortlessly between classical, jazz and improvisation. She released her Soundtrack to Life EP last year, a project she created entirely on her own, building a rich and distinctive sound world from nothing more than violin and voice. From it, this is Now You See.

0: Dvořák's Humoresque No. 7, performed by the violinist Augustin Hadlich and the pianist Charles Owen. It's a funny piece because even if you don't recognise the title, the moment the melody starts, it feels oddly familiar. So we're fast approaching the top of the hour now, and sadly that means my time with you this evening is nearly at an end. But before I say goodnight, there's still more to enjoy, including our pretend tenor feature and a wonderful slice of Americana from Aaron Copland in the shape of Appalachian Spring.
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Aaron Copland's Simple Gifts from Appalachian Spring, performed by the New York Philharmonic Orchestra under the baton of Leonard Bernstein. The melody began life as a simple shaker tune, yet it has become one of the defining sounds of American music. And few conductors did more to champion Copland's music than Bernstein, who remained a friend and admirer throughout his life. So as we edge towards 10 o'clock, it's time for our pre-10 tenor. Here's Rolando Villazon with A Grazie Si Rendano from Mozart's La Clemenza di Tito.

0: Rolando Villazon, accompanied by the Rias Chamber Choir, the Chamber Orchestra of Europe, and conductor Yannick Neesegan, with Agrazi Si Rendano from Mozart's La Clemenza di Tito. Mozart wrote the opera in 1791, and when you think that that was also the year of the Magic Flute and the Unfinished Requiem, it's hard not to be amazed by quite how much music he packed into his final months. And so that's it from me tonight. Thank you for your company. It's time for me to head home, but I'll be back tomorrow from 6 o'clock for my final evening covering for Fran Godfrey. So I do hope you'll join me then. After the news, it's mindfulness music throughout the night before In the Park gently eases you into the new day from 5. For now, have a peaceful night. The news at 10 follows shortly.
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10: The top stories this hour. Riot police have used water cannon during a further night of unrest in Belfast. The disorder has been triggered by the stabbing of Stephen Ogilvy on Monday night. He lost his left eye when he was attacked, and a Sudanese refugee has been charged with attempted murder. The victim's family is calling for peaceful protests. That's echoed by Northern Ireland's Children's Commissioner Chris Quinn.
11: The people on the streets do not represent this community, and they do not represent Northern Ireland. It makes me very cross to see what's happening. No matter who you are and what you look like, you do not deserve to walk down the street living in fear.
10: Donald Trump's again threatened to bomb Iran if no peace deal is signed. The US president has accused the Iranians of stalling. Tehran says it's reassessing the situation. A 14-year-old girl who was arrested over a triple school stabbing has been detained under the Mental Health Act. Two pupils and a member of staff were hurt in Blakely in North Manchester yesterday morning. Two men have become the first to be jailed under a specific offence of bringing migrants to the UK in small boats. The Afghan and Sudanese nationals have been sentenced to a combined total of 4.5 years. FIFA president Gianni Infantino has told people to chill and relax about the controversial topics that have dominated the build-up to the World Cup. He says it's unfortunate that Somali referee Omar Artan has been denied entry to the United States. Others have faced visa issues, while high ticket prices continue to cause much debate. Infantino says there's only so much FIFA can do.
12: We try always to find solutions, but then we need to respect that we are not the kings of the world who can rule over governments and police forces and I don't know what. We are a sports organization. We try to do our best with the means that we have.
10: And Lacey Turner will be swapping Albert Square for the dance floor after signing up for Strictly Come Dancing. The 38-year-old EastEnders actress is the first contestant to be announced for the 2026 series. From Sky News, I'm Stevie Shillinglaw.
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0: Hello, I'm Tony Minviel, inviting you to a very special show this weekend from 2 o'clock on Saturday. I'll be broadcasting live from the Neville Holt Festival in Leicestershire. 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
7: The top stories this are: a crowd's been lighting fires on the road in Belfast as disorder continues for a second night. 27 people have been left homeless after flames were started in their homes on Tuesday evening. The trouble all follows the stabbing of Stephen Ogilvie, with a 30-year-old Sudanese refugee appearing in court earlier. The victim lost an eye and his family is appealing for the violence to stop. Our reporter Tom Parmenter is at tonight's main flashpoint on the outskirts of the north of the city.
8: Stones, bricks, missiles, fireworks going off, fire is being set. We saw the water cannon deployed and we've seen the police use plastic bullets.
7: And we've just had another statement from the family of Stephen Ogilvie in the last few minutes. They say false information being shared on social media is deeply distressing. The victim of Monday night's stabbing in Belfast also says it's been left feeling disgusted by the recent disorder. And that statement comes to us from the family through police. Elsewhere tonight, reports of explosions are coming in from Iran after the US president promised to hit the country hard if no peace deal is finalised. Tensions have been rising again after Donald Trump accused Tehran of shooting down a military helicopter over the Strait of Hormuz. Here's the US Defense Secretary Pete Hegseth.
9: The president expects us to be strong and resolute with the way that we respond and bring firepower, and we will certainly do that if need be.
7: A 14-year-old girl has been detained under the Mental Health Act after a knife attack at a school in Manchester. The teenager was arrested on suspicion of assault after two pupils and a member of staff were injured in Blakely yesterday morning. Joe Root will skipper England for the second test against New Zealand at the Oval. Captain Ben Stokes and fast bowler Gus Atkinson have been dropped after breaking ECB rules brought in after last winter's Ashes. And FIFA president Gianni Infantino has told people to chill and relax about the controversial topics that have dominated the build-up to the World Cup. From Sky News, I'm Barry Weir.
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11: Top stories this hour. A crowd's been lighting fires on the road in Belfast as disorder continues for a second night. 27 people have been left homeless after flames were started in their homes on Tuesday evening. The trouble all follows the stabbing of Stephen Ogilvie, with a 30-year-old Sudanese refugee appearing in court earlier. The victim lost an eye and his family is appealing for the violence to stop. Our reporter Tom Parmenter is at tonight's main flashpoint on the outskirts of the north of the city.
12: Stones, bricks, missiles, fireworks going off, fire is being set. We saw the water cannon deployed, and we've seen the police use plastic bullets.
11: And we've just had another statement from the family of Stephen Ogilvie in the last few minutes. They say false information being shared on social media is deeply distressing. The victim of Monday night's stabbing in Belfast also says it's been left feeling disgusted by the recent disorder. And that statement comes to us from the family through police. Elsewhere tonight, reports of explosions are coming in from Iran after the US president promised to hit the country hard if no peace deal is finalised. Tensions have been rising again after Donald Trump accused Tehran of shooting down a military helicopter over the Strait of Hormuz. Here's the US Defense Secretary Pete Hegseth.
13: The president expects us to be strong and resolute with the way that we respond and bring firepower, and we will certainly do that if need be.
11: A 14-year-old girl has been detained under the Mental Health Act after a knife attack at a school in Manchester. The teenager was arrested on suspicion of assault after two pupils and a member of staff were injured in Blakely yesterday morning. Joe Root will skipper England for the second test against New Zealand at the Oval. Captain Ben Stokes and fast bowler Gus Atkinson have been dropped after breaking ECB rules brought in after last winter's Ashes. And FIFA president Gianni Infantino has told people to chill and relax about the controversial topics that have dominated the build-up to the World Cup. From Sky News, I'm Barry Weir.
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0: Hi, I'm Ayana Witter Johnson, inviting you to share my life in music. 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It's a perfect musical accompaniment to your weekend, so join me Saturday morning from 10 or anytime on Rayo. 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
4: The top stories this hour. A crowd's been lighting fires on the road in Belfast as disorder continues for a second night. 27 people have been left homeless after flames were started in their homes on Tuesday evening. The trouble all follows the stabbing of Stephen Ogilvie, with a 30-year-old Sudanese refugee appearing in court earlier. The victim lost an eye and his family is appealing for the violence to stop. Our reporter Tom Parmenter is at tonight's main flashpoint on the outskirts of the north of the city.
5: Stones, bricks, missiles, fireworks going off, fire is being set. We saw the water cannon deployed and we've seen the police use plastic bullets.
4: And we've just had another statement from the family of Stephen Ogilvie in the last few minutes. They say false information being shared on social media is deeply distressing. The victim of Monday night's stabbing in Belfast also says it's been left feeling disgusted by the recent disorder. And that statement comes to us from the family through police. Elsewhere tonight, reports of explosions are coming in from Iran after the US president promised to hit the country hard if no peace deal is finalised. Tensions have been rising again after Donald Trump accused Tehran of shooting down a military helicopter over the Strait of Hormuz. Here's the US Defense Secretary, Pete Hegseth.
6: The president expects us to be strong and resolute with the way that we respond and bring firepower, and we will certainly do that if need be.
4: A 14-year-old girl has been detained under the Mental Health Act after a knife attack at a school in Manchester. The teenager was arrested on suspicion of assault after two pupils and a member of staff were injured in Blakely yesterday morning. Joe Root will skipper England for the second test against New Zealand at the Oval. Captain Ben Stokes and fast bowler Gus Atkinson have been dropped after breaking ECB rules brought in after last winter's Ashes. And FIFA President Gianni Infantino has told people to chill and relax about the controversial topics that have dominated the build-up to the World Cup. From Sky News, I'm Barry Weir.
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